She read it, they slid in the DM with something generic. She don't even like going out, got a new outfit, but nowhere to wear it. She think that I'm being disloyal when I'm in the street with a couple of killies. You ain't gotta worry about none of these. I'm grown, I'm done with these.

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1: People come to see me when they have problems. These could be problems, a personal problem, it could be a family problem, it could be a career challenge, or it could be an organizational crisis. But they come to see me when they haven't been able to figure out how to get past this problem on their own. The good news is I absolutely love helping people get past problems. The key is moving past a problem doesn't mean we get to a place where we pretend it never happened. If we do this right, moving past a problem means that we are more strong, more whole, more the person we were ever meant to be than before the problem happened. There have been some key shifts in the art and science of helping people over the last 30 years, and I want to share those insights with you. Let's begin with two different people, two very different problems, and I want you to see if you can figure out why they're stuck and how they can move forward. Let's take Deborah. Deborah's very discouraged. She has the same problem every day. She starts her morning with the mommy pledge. Perhaps you know the mommy pledge. It goes like this. I am not going to yell at these kids today, right? But Deborah sees her kids as very difficult. They refuse to eat what she serves for breakfast. They won't wear the clothes that she sets out. And when it comes time to get in the car seats, these kids are kicking and screaming. So her day becomes not only a physical battle, but a verbal battle. And inevitably, she loses her patience, she drops her filter, and she starts screaming things that she knows are harmful to her kids. She says things like, why are you so bad? And what kind of monsters are you? Kids your age shouldn't act that way. And I can't stand you. Well, she puts the kids to bed, and the tears start. She says to herself, what's wrong with me? What kind of monster? Screams at her own kids. And why are my kids so bad? Well, let's take a look at Keith. Keith is a hardworking professional. Shows up every day, ready for work. He's smart, he's diligent, he likes his coworkers, he's a team player. But for the third year in a row, Keith has been overlooked for a promotion. And this year, his company is experiencing deep layoffs. So Keith says, my situation has gone from being frustrating to now I'm really afraid. He asks me, what if my boss doesn't see my value? What if I get let go in the next round of layoffs?

is that they are using a problem-focused lens. They are asking problem-focused questions. Questions like, what's wrong with me? What's wrong with them? What's going to happen if things go badly? You know what happens when we ask problem-focused questions? We get problem-focused answers. We know this from research, right? Researcher bias. If you ask me why you have problems, I might just go digging around in your life and figure all the things you're doing that are contributing to you having that problem. I might even go digging back into your childhood and think of all the different complications that you have that have led to you having this problem. And while this might be very informative, what we're going to find out is why you're stuck, right? We run two risks here. The first is you're going to over-identify with your problem. By the way, this problem might be an epidemic, right? Not so unique to you. And secondly, perhaps more problematically, is this is going to shed very, very little light on how to move past it. What's more, we now know from a variety of fields of research over the last three decades that talking about a problem for too long not only isn't helpful, it's harmful. Across different spectrums, we've learned this. Now, it's absolutely true that if we're going to get past a problem, we have to start by talking about it. We have to name it out loud. We have to say the words, and we need to get validated. We need to feel heard and understood. That is a crucial first step. However, there is a point of diminishing returns. We might call this in neuroscience wiring neurons associated with negative events. Right? We might say from behavioral science that we are now conditioning and emphasizing the very behaviors we wish we were diminishing. We might say biochemically that we are just firing negative biochemicals in our bodies and marinating in them. Not only is that harmful to you, but if you understand interpersonal neurochemistry, that's not helpful to anybody around you. More compelling than this is that we have learned if you've got the privilege to study large populations of people suffering from a wide array of problems, and you try to look for the single greatest predictor of who's going to suffer long-term dysfunction as a result of experiencing any one problem, too often what you're going to find isn't even related to the problem itself. It's related to who stays stuck and who moves forward. So research is going to tell us something that you already know and I already know, that there is not a single tragedy or event or crisis that definitely spells doom to everybody that encounters it. You've seen this. You've seen people go through unthinkable challenges, and some of them have come out all right on the other side. Not only just all right, but strong and whole and thriving. You've also seen people not have this happen. They've experienced a problem that maybe you've overcome, and somehow they're still hung up on it. Well, what if I were to tell you that if we look at this process, we can examine who gets stuck, right? This is a cautionary tale. We can examine this. And we can examine what are the procedures and policies and habits and behaviors of people that move forward despite how hairy or scary their problem is. What if I were to tell you that that process is available, it's learnable, and it's universal? Let's take a look at what it sounds like. I call it turn, learn, and move forward. That's the words I use for it. So if you are experiencing a problem for too long, what do I mean by too long? Right? Too long, your indicator that you're there for too long is you are becoming somebody you're not proud of. You're weaker, you're more afraid, you're more desperate, you're more angry, you're more bitter. This is how we know we're stuck too long. If you become stuck for too long, what we need to do then is back away from the problem and turn in a different direction and begin to learn. Be an avid, agile learner of all kinds of strategies. The good news is there are hundreds or thousands of empirically backed strategies that work for people. All you have to do is know that and start learning, and you will move forward. Let's take a look. First step. Let's say you've been stuck for too long and you want to get moving. I say get moving and get on the arrow. What is the arrow? Here's a tip. The arrow is about 180 degrees the opposite of whatever you're experiencing as your problem. You get moving and you get started. Pick an adjective or an experience, right? That's 180 degrees the opposite. Start making that your goal. A lot of my clients come in and they know exactly what they hate about their lives. And then I say to them, so what do you want? What do you want to experience? Well, I don't want to have

this. All right, well, we're not going to be able to study not having that until we have a name of what we want. So let's name it and let's get on the arrow. Let's take Deborah. Deborah needs to start learning how to redirect her children in calm, effective ways. Is this learnable? Yes, it is. She needs her children to learn how to be cooperative. Is that learnable? Yes, it is. Right? Keith needs to learn how to get recognized and appreciated and promoted. Is that learnable? Apparently, he wasn't born with that gene, but guess what? He can learn it, he can study it, he can make that happen. The next thing we need to do is watch out for all or nothing polarized thinking. This is when we say things like, I'm a good mom or I'm a bad mom. I have good kids, I have bad kids. My boss loves me, my boss hates me. This is unproductive, it doesn't point to any growth whatsoever, and it's going to keep you stuck. Get on the arrow. I don't know anybody that's perfect in every area. I don't know anybody that's a complete failure in any area, right? We're all on the arrow. We're all learning, becoming a little bit better, inching ourselves along. So we want to say, do I yell a lot at my kids? I'm yelling at my kids. I want to learn how to be more effective tomorrow. Keith says, you know what I need to do? I got overlooked 3 times in a row. I'm going to get myself invited to a key meeting this week where I share my talents out loud. This is what we want to make happen. We're going to experience bumps. And I laugh. My clients say, this is not a bump. This is a catastrophe. And I say, it's a bump, right? Let's watch our words. It's a bump. Now, when we experience a bump, what we need to make sure we watch out for is the idea that it's the end. It's the end of us. It's complete ruin. We've got to watch out and view it as an opportunity. I am aware that the problem that you might be experiencing right now might not feel like a bump. And I am also aware, just like you are, that there have been people that you know that have not done well on the other side of that bump. I do know that. But I want you to understand that that is an option, not a sentence. That's an option, and it is one I do not endorse. No matter how big your bump is, no matter what your bump is, we want to see it as a bump that not only we can move forward from, but we can thrive on the other side. All right, I know somebody's going to throw a tomato at me right about now and say, but wait, you haven't met my problem. Right? You clearly don't know my teenagers or my boss or my cancer diagnosis. There's going to be at least 3 hang-ups that show up in this process that are going to keep you unnecessarily stuck. The first is ego. You know what ego says? Ego says, all right, I know you've studied tens of thousands of people and observed who can move on, but you know what? My version of this problem is so special. It's so unique that I'm not going to be able to get over it. All right, so all those other people, yada, yada, thousands of people, blah, blah, blah, blah, blah, blah. Mine was handcrafted by the universe to torture me because it's very special. So I'm just going to stay here devastated by my problem. The next hang-up is going to be fear. Fear really has the same voice no matter who we are. Fear says it's not going to work. It won't happen. I can't get better. I am basically in a catastrophe, in a downward spiral, and I'm going to wind up in a van by the river. That's where fear goes. It doesn't matter what the problem, unless you have kids, and then you wind up in, they're going to head to juvie. That's pretty much where it is. And not only are we going to wind up there, but I don't know if you know this, but apparently that is a permanent location that nobody ever gets out of, right? It is permanent, it is catastrophic, and it is fatal. That's what fear tells, is it? Apparently we're all still here, so fear lies, right? The next hang-up is going to be pride, and it sounds a little bit like this. I don't need to turn and learn. Okay, I'm doing everything right. I show up every day doing the right things, and apparently I've hit this wall. So I'm just going to wait for the wall to move. All right? If those kids, they just better learn how to respect me, right? Or that boss just should appreciate me. Okay, so I'm just going to have a staring contest at this wall until something else changes. What do we say to pride? Listen up, pride. First of all, if you're doing everything right, it shouldn't hurt quite this bad. Second of all, don't ever put power in other people's hands about your life. All right? If you have something that is making you less the person you were meant to be, it is time to turn and look in a new direction, and I guarantee you your win is over here. It just looks a little different than what you think it looked like. And if you have the humility and the ability to turn and be a learner, amazing things are going to happen. Let's go back here.
persist. Anything you're ever going to want to do that matters in your life is going to require persistence, right? So sometimes my clients will get a little excited and they'll say, all right, I'm going to try a strategy. And they'll show up to work and say, notice me, right? And the world sort of sneezes in their general direction and keeps on going, right? So persisting once is about as effective as looking at a three-year-old and saying, come here, you know what you need to do with that shoe? You need to tie that. You're welcome, right? That's not what we do. I've seen you. I know you can persist. I have seen you get down on one knee and get up in that little kid's face and start talking bunny ears and caves and loops, and you're going to do this six different ways till Sunday. You're going to do it until when? Until desired results are achieved. And that's what we're talking about. Anything important that you ever need to make happen is about persistence. And you're going to do this thing six different ways till Sunday until you get desired results. Now, here's the most amazing thing for me about this. This is what I absolutely love about being part of this journey with people. Do you realize what we're going to do if you persist? You're going to overcome that problem that you thought was going to be the thing that threatened to unhinge you. And you're going to be able to face life unafraid. Not just unafraid of that problem, but you're going to face life unafraid of problems. Because while the individual strategy may differ, the little steps that we take might vary, the process stays universal and it's available. And what we're going to do is we're going to say to you, you know what? No matter what crops up, you're going to get to the other side of it and be more the person you were meant to be. Because what's going to happen is you're going to turn and you're going to learn. And most of all, you're going to commit to always moving forward. Thank you.

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In all of living, have much fun and laughter. Life is to be enjoyed, not just endured. Ladies and gentlemen, welcome to a new episode of English Sandwich. I'm Nenez with you.

about 1,000 new English words come into use. The English language is fast at adapting to the changing world, and as it evolves, these new words appear from many different walks of life. Here we take a look at some new English words.

First on the list is Photobomb. 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They just photobombed you.

go-to is glamping. So if you like camping, but you're looking for something less muddy and more comfortable, you could try glamping or glamorous camping. You still stay in a tent or a teepee in the great outdoors, but usually you'll be sleeping on a bed with pillows and duvets, and there may even be a kitchenette and Wi-Fi.

Number three is binge watch. The huge take-up of on-demand TV and box sets have brought about this new word. It means to watch a large number of television shows, usually from the same series, in succession.

Number four, we have the short word, meh. Originated from TV's The Simpsons, the word has become a popular way to express the fact that you are not bothered or impressed about something.

Number 5, we got the word freegan. In opposition to consumerism and capitalism, there is a group of people that tries to recycle everything, including food. These folks are known as the freegans.

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This term describes people who volunteer overseas for a charity, maybe to work on a project for elephant welfare or to help

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Hello everyone, and welcome to a new episode of Your Health with Dr. Sabrine. I hope everyone is having a wonderful day. I know I am, being here with you. I'm Dr. Sabrine Fessi, your host behind the mic, and I have Ali behind the controls, and we have so much to tell you today. It's going to be a special episode, so stay with us. This is SRFM, the heart of KSA. Today, I want to talk about a societal phenomenon to which we all have at least once, if not more, fallen victim to. Who here doesn't add filters when taking pictures with Snapchat or Instagram? I mean, do we even still use the normal phone camera? We keep buying the latest phones with such improved camera lenses, but we end up using such low image quality on Instagram or Snapchat. Why? Because we love the filters. Because of this need we have to look like something we're not. Because we have been conditioned like this by the society we live in, and by the beauty standards that have been set. So how do we deal with the reality? When we're not hiding behind our screens, well, we end up either having complexes or resorting to plastic surgery. And all the bloggers and influencers are not really helping with this sense of reality and truth. So stay with us, we're gonna have a special guest, but later on. As I was saying, we are more and more surrounded by filters nowadays. Be it on Instagram, Snapchat, Facebook, they are everywhere. And it's just so appealing to take that selfie with that filter that makes us look so good. The right angle, the right light, so flattering, right? But what happens when we look at ourselves in the mirror and we don't recognize ourselves, or we don't like what we see? I think that's when people decide to resort to more drastic measures, such as injections or even more permanent ones, such as plastic surgeries. And this is what has been termed as the Snapchat syndrome, or Snapchat dysmorphia. It's basically when patients are coming with their filtered pictures, with bigger lips, thinner nose, pulped cheeks, and are asking to have injections done to look like that. And the Snapchat dysmorphia is actually a body image disorder characterized by the need to heavily edit one's own digital image. At its most severe, the disorder may cause people to seek out cosmetic procedures in order to replicate the altered images they present online.

Depending on how severe the Snapchat syndrome is or how obsessed we are, it could lead to some mental health issues. In fact, a recent report in the US medical journal JAMA Facial Plastic Surgery suggested that filtered images, like blurring the lines of reality and fantasy, could be triggering body dysmorphic disorder, which is a mental health condition where people become fixated on imagined defects in their appearance. When the American Academy of Facial

plastic and reconstructive surgery surveyed its members in 2017, 55% of surgeons said that patients' motivation was to look better in selfies, which is up from just 13% in 2016. And I'm sure these numbers have gone up since then. I think what people really need to understand is that this is still a medical procedure, that a proper consultation is a must. Seeking a properly trained and accredited doctor is necessary, and using the right known brands of materials is of the utmost importance, honestly, even if the cost is a bit higher. Don't go putting your face into anyone's hands. Although the injections in general may be less invasive than surgery, they are not without their risks, which range from uneven results and infection to vascular blockages and even blindness.

Always take the time to visit one or more doctors, to ask about the brands of products used, to do your research to understand why you're doing it, and whether doing it will bring you the happiness and satisfaction you're looking for, or will make you just want to go back for more. Also, bear in mind that what worked on your friend or cousin or sister may not work for you. The doctor needs to have an individualized treatment plan based on each patient's need, and the results may as well differ. So guys, let's go for a short music break before we come back with our very special guest today to talk about the Snapchat syndrome and different injection treatments. Stay tuned, this is SRFM, the heart of KSA.

0: Welcome back, guys. You're listening to a new episode of Your Health with Dr. Sabrine. You can follow us on Instagram and DM if you have any questions or comments at dr.sabrine_fessy. And without further ado, let's welcome our very special guest, Dr. Salim Lkreya, who is a consultant in skin disorders and injections at Allure Clinic and a professor at King Saud University. He got his French and European board and American fellowship in dermatology. Dr. Salim, thank you so much for being with us today and taking the time to answer all of our questions.
1: Thank you, Sabrina. I'm happy to be here.
0: Thank you so much. Dr. Salim, before the break, I was talking about the Snapchat syndrome or the Snapchat dysmorphia, which is this growing trend of wanting to look like the filters that we use on social media with like bigger lips and thinner nose and all of these things. So have you encountered many patients coming to your office with this Snapchat syndrome?
1: Yeah, so you're definitely right. It's a trendy now that people will always imagine that the perfect face and what the perfect face would look like. And it's true that social media have played a major role in that. And we always tell people that it's very important before we do any cosmetic procedure that we gotta respect their

0: identity. Like, it's not about changing how you look. It's rather enhancing your beauty, looking younger and fresher. That's what it's all about. It's not about changing how you look or changing your identity and your perception of yourself.
1: This is so nice to hear this from such a professional like yourself. And really, it's not very common nowadays, you know, because I feel like some doctors are also pushing some patients into some procedures which they may not need. So it's very refreshing to have your point of view on this. And I had another question for you, doctor, because I don't really know what the difference between the fillers and the Botox is. So could you enlighten me on this, please?
0: Well, it's a basic question, but I think there's still confusion in a lot of people's minds, so it's important to ask about it. So Botox is what we call the botulinum toxin. It's a chemical substance that is extracted from a special bacteria, and it works by, relaxing the muscle rather than paralyzing it, because the muscle will stop contracting for a period of time ranging from 3 to 6 months, I would say. And after that, the muscle will recover its action. So it's a very safe and a very effective treatment for expressive wrinkles, which means the wrinkles that we get when moving our face, when we express our feelings in our face. Mm-hmm. But it's not the best treatment for the what we call fine lines or the stationary lines, where you can see them without even moving your eyes or being expressive.
1: Okay.
0: The fillers is what we call a filling material that is most of the time composed of what we call hyaluronic acid. Hyaluronic acid is a protein that we have in our body, in our skin, naturally.
1: Mm-hmm.
0: And as we grow older, we tend to lose this hyaluronic acid. Well, hyaluronic acid works by binding water, so it will hydrate our skin, makes it softer, it will make it more hydrated and more shiny. That's why we tend to look a little bit more pale as we grow older, because we lose some of that hyaluronic acid. So it will replenish our stocks of hyaluronic acid when you inject the hyaluronic acid, but we really need to inject it in the right with the right amount and in the right place, not to look fake, not to
1: yeah.
0: Look similar to the other people who are, addicts to injecting all the time.
1: Yeah, you're right. And actually, do you know how long does the result lasts for the Botox and the fillers once you inject it?
0: So it ranges between 3 to 6 months. That's regarding the Botox. The filler usually lasts longer. I would say 6 to 9 months.
1: Okay.
0: It really depends on the level of the enzymes in our skin, because when we have active enzymes that can digest the filler faster, then we tend to lose it faster.
1: Okay. And when they say that the material is resorbable, is when you say it lasts for 3 to 6 months, is it completely 100% resorbable, or do we have some remnants of materials that can stay?
0: Well, first, it has to be broken down by the skin enzymes. When it's broken down, it's 100% resorbable. The problem is, sometimes we get this accumulation of the filling material. It will form like a, like a capsule that is resistant to the enzymes to break it down. And in that case, it will last a very, very long time. Not to say that it's dangerous in the future, but it's not uncommon to find remnants of the filler years after injecting it.
1: Okay. And I had another question. Are these the only two types of injections which you can use on the face, or do you have other materials which can be used in the face, and for what?
0: Injectables are like a whole, it's a specialty on its own. It has a lot of different techniques, a lot of different materials that we can inject. The filler itself is not one type, and it doesn't do one job. There are different types of fillers depending on the thickness of the material, the chemical component, as well as the physical configuration

0: of the material. So with the filling, we can have lifting of the skin, we can have filling effects, and then we have other things that we can inject to enhance our skin, like PRP, which is the platelet-rich plasma that we get from patients' own blood, and then centrifuge it in a way to get more growth factors and inject it into the skin. We have the stem cells now that is on the rise. A lot of things that we can inject to enhance the face, but we always tell people in our practice that people are different, their needs are different, so we really need to tailor our approach according to the patient in front of us. There's not a single procedure that we can do for everybody.
1: Yeah, I agree. This is always something that we need to remind the patients of. It's not that something worked on your sister or cousin, then it will work on you. And this is really important to remind them of, I think. And doctor,
0: absolutely.
1: I have one last question for you, please. Is there an age below which it's contraindicated or maybe not recommended to get such treatments done? Because I feel like now the patients are getting younger and younger, but I was wondering if this is okay or not for them.
0: Well, many things play a role here, because if you're talking about the safety of the product, I would say it's safe for all ages. But personally, I don't treat people below the age of 18 because, like, ethically, I think they don't really appreciate the decision that they're making at this age.
1: Yeah.
0: And plus, their skin is not mature enough to have the same result as the adult people, because they're still changing. So below the age of 18, I never recommend anybody to do any procedure. Not that they're unsafe or they have adverse effects on them. It's just that I don't feel it's right.
1: Wow. Thank you so much, doctor. This is really refreshing, and I hope all our young listeners are listening to this and will take your advice at heart. And I want to thank you again so much for taking the time of being with us. And I hope we'll get another chance of having you on the show for other topics. Thank you so much, Dr. Salim.
0: Thank you, Sabrina, for having me. Thank you very much.
1: Thank you. Bye-bye. This was all for today, guys. I really want to thank Dr. Salim for his really refreshing and enlightening mindset, and I hope that all of our listeners have found this advice enlightening, or like me, have found answers to their questions. So make sure to catch us for more health-related topics only on SRFM, the heart of KSA.

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Presented by Hadidi and with sound engineer Bandar Asiri. Asir is one of the jewels in Saudi Arabia, thanks to its stunning natural wonders and distinctive cultural heritage. This region houses charming stone buildings that catch the eye due to their historic significance and beautiful construction that has resisted harsh weather conditions over the years. The ancient tall buildings of Asir definitely catch the attention while wandering in and around the province's mountains and valleys. These unique castles, forts, and small houses dotted around the region reflect the architectural creativity of its inhabitants, who were clearly inspired by the surrounding mountainous terrain. What makes the old houses, palaces, and castles of Asir so special are the colorful decorations and materials used for their interiors and exteriors. The people of Asir particularly relied on white quartz extracted from Al-Asdar and Al-Sara mountains, beautify their exterior facades. Quartz is a hard and crystalline mineral composed of silica, while quartz is a cloudy in color and comes in various shades. It is also known as milky quartz or snow quartz. Asir's old buildings were decorated from the outside and inside using limestone extracts that were then heated from a paint. Cladding was used to construct the roofs and exterior sections adjacent to the windows and doors. The people of Asir also used plaster known as Al-Gaddad to decorate their homes. It is extracted from the surrounding valleys. Traditional Asiri houses were known for having a living room area for guests built from stone or mud, and which was usually elevated off the ground. Historical palaces and forts in Asir consist of several floors and were typically built in the plains and mountains. Larger castles were circular and rectangular buildings built from mud and stone and situated in fortified mountainous sites to serve as watchtowers and guide the villages. Welcome to Saudi Arabia.

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Welcome to Saudi Arabia. 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

0: NEOM's transportation strategy focuses on creating the world's first fully connected and sustainable mobility system. Public and personal transport services will be powered by a network of automated rapid transit ART systems, resembling trams, and personal rapid transit PRT systems with self-driving pods. These systems will operate on 5 horizontal transport layers at elevations of 30, 150, 250, 350, and 450 meters above ground. 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
1: Minutes of Mindfulness. What are the action steps that I can take? There are many things that can help to release or change the feelings that are blocked. Think about what might help to make you feel better. Write a letter to someone you have an issue with and do not mail it. Write a letter and do mail it. 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You can even beat your pillow or take part in an active sport. You could walk, you could jog, you can turn it over, you could give it time. There are many things you can do. But feelings. These action steps work if we know what our feelings are. But it is not at all unusual to deny or to have blocked feelings. Feelings come in all sizes, shapes, colors, and density. Feelings can be healing and soothing, agitating, or even painful. And sometimes feelings make us feel alive. Other times they're so heavy that we feel as if we're being weighed down or are carrying a burden far too heavy to bear. And sometimes they're so thick that they block us from seeing anything else. There are times that we feel and don't know what it is that we're feeling. And other times we misinterpret our feelings. Anger can do this to us. Anger can cover up many other things that we cannot see until we expel or let out or release or get rid of the anger. Anger can have so many other feelings under it. It can serve as a cover-up for the feeling of powerlessness. It can tell us that we don't feel sad. And when we finally let ourselves experience our anger, we can feel overwhelmed with all the rage and bitterness that has been hidden for years. And as we grow, there are times when we're just full of feelings, and this is often a most unusual state for us to be in, since most of us have suppressed our feelings for years. It has been natural for us, an instinctual survival mechanism to block our painful feelings. We might have blocked them in a number of ways. So we gradually risk getting in touch with our feelings. We become willing to give up some of the blocks and let our truth in.
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6: Good morning, everybody, and welcome to this episode of Good Morning KSA. What have we got today? Well, it's me, your host, Nareen Bamana, with director Salem Al-Ghamdi. That was, of course, important to say. And next is what we're going to talk about today. We're going to talk about Cruise Saudi and Saudi Heritage Commission teaming up. And I have a question for you about how you sleep, patterns and solutions, and how many hours of sleep experts say we actually need, habits that age you, and Saudi study linking anxiety and insomnia with a weak immune system. All that coming up in the next hour. I hope you join us. Also join me on Instagram Live. Account name is Nareen Bamana, spelled N-E-R-R-I-N. Let's take a break. Stay tuned. Don't go away.

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1: All right, let's start off. Cruise Saudi has teamed up with the Saudi Heritage Commission to bring the kingdom's culture to cruise passengers, both on land and at sea. From the moment travelers arrive at ports in Jeddah, Yanbu, or Dammam, they'll be immersed in Saudi history, arts, and traditions. The partnership will make heritage a key part of cruise itineraries, with stops at cultural sites, onboard exhibitions, performances, and experiences highlighting local crafts, cuisine, and traditions. Even ship interiors and port terminals will reflect traditional Saudi design, while some cruise routes may be named after elements of national heritage. Cruise Saudi aims to attract over 1.3 million passengers by 2037. Its brand, Aroya Cruises, launched in December of 2024, is the world's first halal-certified cruise line. Passengers can enjoy a Saudi restaurant at sea, a sea shisha experience, multiple restaurants, a kids' zone, and luxury spa services. Arabian Gulf sailings from February 2026 alongside a faith-based 13-night voyage from Malaysia to Jeddah, calling at the Maldives, Oman, and Banda Aceh. This initiative supports Saudi Arabia's tourism strategy by showcasing destinations like Al-Ula, Diriyya, and Jeddah's historic district. As cruise tourism in the Middle East grows, events like Connections Cruise Arabia are helping shape the region's future, bringing together international cruise leaders to us. All right then, let's take a quick break. We'll be back with the topic of the day. Stay tuned, don't go away.

0: 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It's that little Chico Pitbull.
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0: Yes, that little Chico Pitbull.
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9: All right, so we're focusing about sleep today, sleep quality and all of that. On a scale from 1 to 10, where 10 is perfect, how well do you sleep? If it's not great, what's the biggest reason you don't sleep as well as you'd like? And if you are sleeping well, hey, tell us your secret. So, sleep is often the first thing we actually sacrifice, but it's not wasted time. It's important. While you're asleep, your brain is busy storing memories, processing the day, and resetting for tomorrow. And when we don't give ourselves enough time in bed, the brain simply can't do that work properly, and it shows in our mood, focus, and energy the next day. All right, we got a few messages. This one's from Sheikh Zain, who says, it depends on the dream. It's always like an intense action movie, and suddenly when I wake up, I'm thinking it happened. Now, how am I here? All right, yeah, if you have bad dreams, yeah, that's a reason not to have a good quality sleep. That makes sense. Princess says, I can't sleep well at night. I have to put or force myself to sleep, but I sleep 10 out of 10 when I listen to the Quran while sleeping. Faisal says, hi, Noreen. I'd say maybe 6 out of 10. I sleep okay, but my phone always wins at night. Just one more video and suddenly it's late. Yeah, I know all about that. I think there's a new game that I found. It's the arrows game. You know, like they give you like a big fat shape of made out of arrows and you have to figure out which way the arrow goes out, you know, to get to the end of them, to just move them. When you click on one arrow, when you touch one arrow, it slides away. But of course, everything has to be clear around it. You know that game? I don't know why. I'm addicted to it now, and I can't seem to stop. Every time I win one game, I start the next one. Then I say one more, and I end up playing two or three more. It's really, really bad. Maybe that's the reason I'm not sleeping well these last 2 days. Yeah. No, what happens is, okay, finally, I get too sleepy, and I fall asleep, but I wake up. I wake up around like 3, 3:30, sometimes 4 o'clock, and it's very difficult to go back to sleep. I don't want to say I'm actually thinking about holding the phone and playing the game. No, it's not just that. I'm thinking also, oh my gosh, how much time do I have before the alarm rings? Will I get enough sleep? Will I be rested? And that just like, it's counterproductive, isn't it? Princess says, I have to have peace of mind in order to sleep well, and very rarely, if I'm up all night or if I'm super tired, I sleep as soon as my head hits my pillow. And I have to have my bed, pillow, and blanket in order to sleep perfectly. I can't sleep if I'm traveling or in someone else's house. Oh my gosh, so true. Yes, pillows are my biggest problem. My pillow is the best pillow in the world. I'm used to it. And if I change pillows or go to somebody else's house, like while I'm traveling or something,

Oh, it's terrible. All these pillows that I come across outside my house are too soft. My head just sinks in and I don't like it. So that's one reason I don't sleep well in other places. Okay, we got a message from Sheikh Hussein who says, if there's a lizard all of a sudden in the room, it's much more intense action movie where I'm trying to sleep because it's poisonous. Oh. Well, it's poisonous if you eat it. Princess says it's poisonous if it licks your food or drink your water, and we not knowing if it's eating or drinking it. Well, don't leave anything exposed. Don't leave your food exposed for many reasons, not just the chance of a lizard licking it. We got a message from Omar who says, good morning. I'm around a 5. Work stress mostly is the reason why I stay awake. My brain decides bedtime is thinking time, and I have problems with my supervisor all the time. He's watching me to make a mistake. Oh, yeah, that's a problem, because you know when you're sleeping, the morning is coming and work is coming. And if you're not happy at work, that's a problem. All right, then, that's the question. On a scale from 1 to 10, where 10 is perfect, how well do you sleep? If it's not great, what do you think is the biggest reason you don't sleep well? And if you are sleeping well, tell us your secret. Stay tuned. We'll be right back. Don't go away.

Saudi Arabia aims for a sufficient 400% increase in total hotel rooms in the host cities. Currently, the five cities combined offer 46,904 rooms, including 21,116 in Riyadh, 13,474 in Jeddah, 1,029 in Neom, 10,500 in Khobar, and 751 in Abha. This expansion is part of a $37.8 billion development plan to be completed by 2030. SRFM, the heart of KSA.

All right, so the question is, how well do you sleep on a scale from 1 to 10? And if it's not a good number, not a good score, if it's bad, what's stopping you? What do you think? I would say mostly stress, right? I think that's the number one enemy of sleep, right? How do you deal with that if you don't sleep very well? Do you just get up, or do you try some more, or do you make yourself like a hot cup of milk? What do you do? Because experts say what you do eat and drink can quietly ruin your sleep. Caffeine, of course, caffeine in coffee or tea can keep your brain alert for hours, even if you're feeling tired. Sleeping pills, they say, can help short term, but using them too often can stop them working and even lead to dependence. So the natural way is the best way, and probably the answer will be exercise during the day, right? Yeah. All right, we got a message from Abdullah who says, I sleep okay. I think I sleep better on weekends, of course. Weekdays are a bit messy. Hassan says, hi, Noreen. I like coffee a lot, so I end up sleeping after 3 a.m. I know it's my fault, but I still do it. Oh, yeah. A lot of times we do know what's going on and why it's happening, and we know it's our fault. It's under our control. Right. All right, another break. We'll be right back. Don't go away.

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1: All right, you're still tuned to SRFM's Good Morning KSA. What's next? Well, scientists have discovered a rare genetic mutation that lets some people feel fully rested on just 4 hours of sleep. Apparently, it's genetic. While doctors still recommend, of course, 7 to 9 hours a night and warn that poor sleep is linked to heart disease and Alzheimer's, these people with the genetic mutation don't suffer the usual health problems from sleeping less. Researchers found the mutation affects a gene called the SIK3, which plays a key role in how the brain controls sleep. People with this mutation get deeper, more efficient sleep, and some even feel worse if they sleep longer. Tests showed their brains need less recovery time, even though they sleep fewer hours. And this discovery could be a game changer, they say. The scientists say understanding this gene may lead to new sleep medicines that help people sleep better, not necessarily longer, but they can help them sleep better in the future. All right, a reminder of the topic on a scale from 1 to 10, where 10 is perfect. How well do you sleep? And if it's not great, what's the biggest reason you think that you don't sleep as well as you'd like? And if you are sleeping well, hey, share your secret. All right, break time. Stay tuned. We'll be right back.

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8: Hey, we are back and still talking about sleep. On a scale from 1 to 10, how well do you sleep? And if it's not great, why do you think that is? And if it is great, tell us your secret. What do you do? We got a message from Abdurrahman who says, good morning, I'm a 4. I work night shift, so my sleep is all over the place, even on days off. Oh, yeah, okay, I can imagine that must be terrible. Sheikh Zain says, doing chores a lot makes you sleep like 8.9 because after waking up, I think, when did I sleep? It happened randomly. Yes, well, chores is a lot like exercise, isn't it? So yeah, if you do exercise during the day, I think that is one of the secrets. If you consistently exercise during the day and sleep at the same time every night, I think that's the secret to a good sleep. We got a message from Blue Monday, a simple 4 to 7 score. Well, explain it. When is it 4 and when is it 7? Okay, he says, I sometimes barely get sleep and other times I get enough sleep. Okay, is that on purpose or because of work or what? Sheikh Zain says, I think I'd get 9.4 after the exams end or when you don't sleep for the exam and later it's 9.6. Well, yeah, it feels like you need to make up for missed sleep, right? Blue Monday says, if I don't have work, I usually can get the 10 hours sleep I need regardless of when I go to sleep. If I have to wake up at 6 a.m., I will guarantee do not get enough sleep. Oh, no. All right. Okay. That is a problem. Let's see. Sheikh Zain says it's 9.9 when during summer vacations because now I'm thinking what to do, like half pizza or something else. All right. Yeah. So, yeah, I have noticed, yes, that on the days that I exercise, like if I wake up early and exercise or go for a walk, like on the days I'm not working, weekends, obviously, if I go for a long walk and it's an easy day and I'm not stressed out, I can go to sleep on time every day at 9:30. Yeah, I sleep very early because

So I wake up early. I wake up weekends the same time I wake up during the week. So it's because I have a cat that must be fed. She's on a special diet and she knows my alarm is 5:15. So she doesn't know weekends from work days. So she wakes me up 5:15 even on weekends. And so I count that as waking up early. And then when I check the other cats and everything's fine and I fed this one, I decide whether to go for a walk or to go back to sleep. And if I do go back to sleep, I'm okay. But she's a good cat. She doesn't disturb during the night while I'm sleeping. She does take space though, and sometimes I don't push her away. Anyway, so Blue Monday says, yes, my cat interrupts my sleep often, like right now. Well, it's morning now. You sleeping now? It's morning. It's time to wake up. Rise and shine. Sunlight everywhere. All right. So like this guy who works night shifts, apparently some lifestyles make good sleep harder. Like we said, shift work, especially when hours keep changing, that can confuse your body clock. It's the same with not sleeping the same time every day and waking up the same time every day. So I have noticed that if I sleep after 9:30, like I sleep 10:30 or 11, I sleep right away, but I feel like I wake up in the middle of the night for no reason. And I think it's because I messed up my sleep and in the morning I am not feeling as content or comfortable as usual. Even late night meals, apparently heavy snacks or drinking too much water before bed can lead to discomfort and waking up during the night. Ah, Blue Monday is in the United Kingdom. It's 5:30, he says, in the morning, and I don't have work, just a naughty cat. All right, okay. Let's take a break, everybody. We'll be right back. Don't go away.

A new study from Saudi Arabia's Taiba University and published in Frontiers in Immunology suggests that anxiety and insomnia can weaken the immune system by reducing natural killer cells, or what's called NK cells, the immune cells that help the body fight infections and diseases. So, anxiety and insomnia can weaken your immune system. The study involved 60 female students aged 17 to 23. More than half reported sleep problems linked to insomnia, and about 75% reported anxiety symptoms. Blood tests showed that students with insomnia had lower overall levels of these NK cells that help fight infections and disease, while those with anxiety had fewer NK cells circulating in the body. Now, researchers also found that the more severe the anxiety, the greater the drop in these immune cells. And the team says this may help explain why long-term stress and poor sleep are linked to higher risks of illnesses. And they add that improving sleep, reducing stress, exercising, and eating well may help protect immune health. All right, yes, that is the word of the century, isn't it? The modern word, stress. Everybody knows stress. Everybody's heard of stress in every language. All right, quick break. We'll be right back, everybody. Don't go away.

0: Defying limits, NEOM Stadium promises an elevated experience powered by innovation and renewable energy for FIFA World Cup 2034. 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More than 350 meters above ground level, designed to be one of the world's most iconic landmarks. It will seat over 46,000 fans and run entirely on renewable energy, epitomizing the future of sustainable stadiums. FIFA World Cup 2034. 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
1: All right, so how well do you sleep and what's stopping you from good sleep? Share it with us. I was talking to my Instagram followers about how I discovered this new game called Arrow Escape, I think. And it's kind of exciting. It's like a puzzle. It's an exercise to keep my brain fit, right? But if I play it at night, I think that keeps me awake. And we got a message from Blue Monday who says, I play Sudoku like Star Game. All right, so that means you're really good at it, right? But if that's one of the things that's keeping you awake, be careful. And we got a message from Yasser who says, good morning, ma'am. This easy. I confront myself with all my mistakes, deny it all, and sleep like a baby. And then he says, joking. Actually, I sleep with knowing I may not be the best, but I did all my best. All right. Okay. You know, we do talk a lot about journaling and self-reflection and all that, but how many of us actually practice it? I know I talk about it a lot, and I don't do it very often. So maybe, come on, Noreen, you say maybe a lot and you don't do it. So I should actually remind myself it's something to be done. Self-reflection before bed, okay? Journaling could be an option. Write things down. Things I'm grateful for, things that went well today, things I will worry about tomorrow. So I don't forget them, because my mind will keep reminding me, don't forget this, don't forget this, don't forget this, unless I write it down, right? So, yeah. All right. Dose of self-reflection before bed should be helpful. And Sheikh Zain says 4.5 is his score if hiccups appear while trying to sleep, because I'm going to sleep when I don't want to and be awake when I want to sleep. And we got a message from Saad who says, hey, Noreen, how are you? I sleep early, wake up early, same time every day. I'm studying, so I have to be at uni at certain time and I don't want to miss classes. Routine really helps me. That is good. Yes, it's true. Routines are good. Anissa says, good morning, Noreen. I think I'm average. I go to bed when I'm tired, but my mind doesn't switch off some nights. Ah, thoughts. Okay, quick break. We'll be right back. Don't go away.

All right. Now, you know, if you don't get enough sleep, it's actually one of those things that ages your body. That's right. Let's talk a little bit about things that age your body. Your body reflects how you treat it, and small morning habits could be speeding up aging. Experts say, for example, skipping breakfast can upset your metabolism and slow your body's natural repair, while not drinking water first thing in the morning can slow detoxification and can damage cells.

Checking your phone right after waking is not harmless, by the way. Blue light from screens can break down collagen and elastine, speeding up wrinkles and skin aging. Even missing just a few minutes of morning sun can reduce vitamin D and harm skin health over time. And don't forget oral care. Skipping brushing in the morning can increase risks of gum disease, tooth loss, and even heart problems as bacteria travel through the bloodstream. All right, what about electric rinsers? Yeah, I brush at night. Why would I? Oh dear, okay, change the routine. So small changes like eating breakfast, hydrating, getting sunlight, sleeping well, keeping up oral hygiene, all of those can make a big difference for staying healthy, youthful, and active. It's one body that we have, okay? So yes, every part of it must be taken care of, physical and mental. That includes sleep, that includes mood, that includes everything. And a reminder, the topic of the day was, on a scale from 1 to 10, how well do you sleep? Let us know. And we got these messages. This one's from Fahad, who says, I sleep fine and really quickly, but I wake up once or twice every night. My wife says it's my snoring. I wake myself up. Oh, dear. Well, that's a bit more serious than funny, but keep an eye on it, huh? Abdurrahman says, hi, I'm okay with sleeping, no problems, alhamdulillah. I don't eat late and I try to relax before bed. I read Quran, it helps, and the room is really dark and quiet. Nice. That's true. You know, if the room is dark, that does help. Any bit of light, we've talked about this before in previous episodes, any bit of light can actually disturb your quality of sleep. So I've gotten myself an eye mask, a soft eye mask, not like the ones they give on airplanes. Because, you know, your phone notifications light up, your chargers, your plug, the wall plugs, the AC switch, these are all lights, okay? So I try to make it as dark as possible, and I can't, so I will wear that mask. That helps. Okay, we got a message from Rayan, who says, hey there, normal sleeping, I guess, but I'm tired in the morning first thing, but once I'm out of bed, I'm okay. Scrolling before sleep is killing my sleep, but I still do it. Right, these phones. All right, then, we are done. We've run out of time, everybody. I hope you enjoyed today's episode. This was me, Nareem Bamana, with Director Salim Al-Ghamdi. Have a wonderful day.

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Minutes of Mindfulness. Make peace with yourself. How many times have you felt edgy or scattered? Are there times when you are unable to concentrate and can't figure out why? Or maybe you're just not quite sure what's wrong, but you know that something certainly is. Something doesn't feel quite right, but you just can't put your finger on it. Perhaps you feel stuck. You know that if you change something, you would feel better, but you are not able to do that. And you are not really convinced that if you did make the change, it would really matter. Maybe you have already tried many things, therapy, 12-step programs, retreats, workshops, conferences, meditation. Life seems to get better for a while, but then gets chaotic, or undirected, or painful.

in a short time. If you can identify with any of the above mentioned, you know, things, maybe you would like to join me on a mini journey within. The following words present thoughts, ideas, and simple steps that work to help you to get to the source of your discomfort. They can guide you to your blocks to peace. They can help you bring peace to chaos. But remember to bring your willingness, because there is footwork to be done. Now, there is an Eastern parable that describes the untrained mind as a monkey, swinging from branch to branch at whim, doing whatever it wants to do at any time. This is not only chaotic and out of control, but is stressful and the breeder of all kinds of disease, unhappiness, and loss. An untrained mind is full of reactions and projections, jumping to everything that comes up. And this can often be experienced when we are least aware of what is going on. When we first wake up, we might suddenly feel agitated, depressed, or fearful, and not know why and how we got that way. This continues to happen through the rest of our day. One thought leads to another thought, which leads to a reaction, which might lead to an action, and so on, and so on, and so on. We no longer have to be at the whim of our untrained mind. We no longer have to be its victim. We no longer have to feel powerless. We can change this by practicing seven simple steps. The seven simple steps to peace. Number one, stop. Two, become aware of it, whatever it is that you are feeling. Three, feel it. Four, name it. Five, accept it. Six, love it. And seven, take an action step. Now take a few moments to reflect on each step. Number one, first we need to stop. Two, we have to be aware. Three, we're feeling it. Four, we're naming it. Five, we're accepting it. Six, we're loving it. And seven, once again, action steps, if necessary. If you haven't found peace or release from the upset, then an action step is still necessary. Those were our mindful moments.

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That's right, it's SRFM.

Hello, ladies and gentlemen, and welcome to a new episode of Saudi Arabia's Urban Development Program, and you're tuned in to SRFM. You guys may have heard Al Wajh Airport, the gateway that's unlocking a whole region. I want to talk today about something that rarely grabs the headlines, but that might be one of the most important developments along our Red Sea coast. The newly opened Al Wajh International Airport. This is in Tabuk region of the northwestern Saudi Arabia. I think you'll see why an airport, of all things, can be the key that unlocks an entire region's future. Al Wajh International Airport had a massive, comprehensive modernization program completed and led by the Red Sea Global, the public investment fund-owned developer. Commercial flights resumed and for now served by our national carrier, my favorite, Saudia. Let me start with the transformation in scale, because really, it is striking. Before this work, Al Wajh was relatively small, little-known airport, able to handle around 100,000 passengers a year, give or take. After the modernization, its capacity has jumped to 500,000 passengers a year, give or take. And it's not just about the headcount, y'all. The upgraded airport can now receive larger modern commercial aircrafts, especially the big fancy A320s and the Boeing 737 families. The workhorse jets airlines, they use those for serious passenger routes. The new terminal has four gates and can process up to 330 arriving and departing passengers per hour at peak times. It includes lounges, retail outlets, banking services, car rentals, and parking. There's even a charming detail, guys, that signals the ambition. The airport supports not just planes, but seaplanes and helicopter operations. Just picture flying in and then transferring by seaplane out across the bays. That is premium. You can build the most beautiful destination on Earth, and along this coast, the kingdom is doing exactly that. But if people cannot exactly get there, that is the gap which has been bridged. A destination is only as accessible as its gateway. So the airport is a front door to the region, and that's exactly what's happening here. Al Wajh is becoming the front door to the entire northwestern coast. And that coast, in particular, holds some genuinely extraordinary things. This is the region of the Red Sea destination and of Amala and the new wellness destination. In fact, the connection is direct and clear. Al Wajh is expected to cater specifically for visitors traveling to Amala, which sits about 45 minutes away by road. So this airport is not a standalone project too. It's the connective road that makes the region's whole tourism vision function. Now, here's the point I find especially telling you. For Red Sea Global, this airport represents something new. Up to now, the company has been known for building luxury tourism destinations, resorts and islands and hospitality, and which is, in their own words, the first infrastructure development they've completed outside their tourism portfolio. This is a huge shift. The recognition that you don't just build the attractions, no, you build the entire ecosystem around it. The airports, the roads, connectivity, the public services, that's the full picture. The upgrade lets the airport handle larger aircrafts and higher passenger volumes, with work ongoing alongside airline partners and regulators to develop future routes. A modern international airport on your doorstep really changes the life for the people of Tabuk region in concrete ways. It means better connectivity for the residents traveling to Riyadh or Jeddah. It means jobs. An airport like this doesn't just serve people passing through. It lifts the entire community around it. It makes a big difference. To put the big picture in the frame here of Vision 2030, one of the central goals of the kingdom's transformation is to become a leading global tourism destination.

Now let's consider the symbolism of reviving this airport. Al-Wajh is an old coastal town, long known to the people of the Northwest. But for years, its airport was a minor facility most travelers would never use. Now it's reborn, a polished international gateway. This is massive. On the surface, a lot of people would read it as an airport reopened, but look closer. And it's the story of how a region opens up to a world. The front door to a stretch of coastlines filled with natural beauty and the ambitious new destinations.

This is the connective tissue linking the resorts to the travelers who want to reach them. Amala is just 45 minutes away. And this is a new kind of project for its developer. A public infrastructure, not just luxury hospitality, and a genuine benefit to the people of the Tabuk region, its jobs, connectivity, and lots of opportunities and experiences to be made.

Ladies and gentlemen, with that, we have reached the end of today's episode of Saudi Arabia's Urban Development Program. Thank you all for tuning in, and I truly hope you guys enjoyed. We'll catch you guys on the next one. Until then, bye-bye for now.

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0: Oh, okay. Ladies and gentlemen, boys and girls, this is Sadia Radio, and you're tuning. No, wait, one more time. You're tuning. 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

0: The addition of CO2 to the atmosphere by human activities is a primary contributor to the greenhouse effect, but it is also causing another serious threat to our planet, the acidification of our oceans. Join us as we explore this threat and its implications. Carbonate is a key building block for calcium carbonate, the solid material secreted by organisms like corals, clams, and oysters, and even some plankton, in order to make their skeletons or shells. When carbon dioxide dissolves in the sea, it reacts with water molecules to form carbonic acid. Carbonic acid, in turn, reacts and consumes dissolved carbonate in the ocean. The penetration of human-induced carbon dioxide into the sea is now progressively consuming carbonate ion. And as carbonate continues to be stripped from the upper waters of the ocean, corals and other shelled organisms will find it more difficult to grow. The result could be large-scale loss of coral reefs from parts of the ocean within the next two centuries. Scientists have been measuring the serious change in ocean chemistry for over two decades, and concern is growing rapidly. These data were collected at an oceanographic station called Station Aloha, just north of Hawaii. This site has been extensively monitored since about 1988 by an international team of scientists. The bottom axis represents time running from 1988 to 2009. The top graph shows carbon dioxide concentrations, while the bottom graph shows the acid content of the water, in this case made by measuring a parameter called the pH, where lower pH values indicate higher acid content. Several observations can be derived from this set of data. First, the red line in the upper graph shows the atmospheric carbon dioxide concentration, with parts per million on the vertical axis. The blue line shows the dissolved carbon dioxide content in the surface seawater. It is more variable and reflects changes in ocean circulation, changes in the intensity of photosynthesis being carried out by plants in the sea, and variability in temperature. The trend is unmistakable. The dissolved CO2 concentration in the surface ocean is rising as atmospheric CO2 content increases. And as chemistry would predict, and the declining pH indicates, the surface seawater is progressively becoming more acidic, in step with the increasing dissolved carbon dioxide concentration. Why is this so important? Simply stated, a declining carbonate content, that is, a declining number of available building blocks, will make it increasingly difficult for corals and the other organisms to build their shells, their houses, and thus to survive. Coral reef environments have remarkable biodiversity and yield about half of the marine protein consumed by humans. So the threat posed by acidification has serious implications for our future food supply and the overall biological health of the sea. Ongoing ocean acidification is the hidden sister of global warming and a major issue. As we continue to add CO2 to the atmosphere, the dissolved CO2 concentration in the surface ocean will also rise, causing increasing ocean acidification and threatening the very survival of tropical reefs and many shellfish. The projected large-scale loss of coral reefs from parts of the ocean within the next two centuries has serious implications for biodiversity in the sea and our future marine protein supply. And that should be cause for serious concern for you and me.
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13: Have you ever noticed how some mornings feel effortless? You wake up, make your coffee, get dressed, and head out the door almost on autopilot. Then there are those mornings when one small change throws everything off. Maybe your alarm doesn't go off, your usual coffee shop is closed, or you can't find your keys. Suddenly, the whole day feels a little chaotic. And it turns out, there's a specific scientific reason for this. Your brain absolutely loves routine. Not because it's boring, not because it's lazy, but because routines help your brain work smarter, not harder. Today, let's explore why your brain is such a big fan of habits, routines, and those little rituals you repeat every day, often without even realizing it. Your brain may only make up about 2% of your body weight, but it uses a huge amount of your energy. Because of that, your brain is constantly looking for ways to conserve resources. Think of it like a smartphone, trying to save battery power. When you repeat an action enough times, your brain creates a shortcut. Instead of carefully thinking through every step, it automates the process. That's why you can brush your teeth, tie your shoes, or drive a familiar route without giving it much thought. Imagine if every morning you had to consciously think about how to put on a shirt. Which arm goes first? Which button to do I start with? Life would be exhausting. Routine free up mental energy so your brain can focus on new challenges instead of constantly reinventing the wheel. Okay, why change feels uncomfortable? Have you ever walked into your workplace and noticed that someone moved a chair? Suddenly it feels strange, even though it's just a chair. Or maybe your favorite app updates its design, and you spend the next week wondering where everything went. That's because

Too much routine can become boring. Too much change can become stressful. And the secret power of habits. Here's something fascinating. Research suggests that a large portion of our daily actions are driven by habits rather than conscious decisions. That means many of the things you do each day happens almost automatically. Think about your morning routine. Maybe you wake up and immediately check your phone, or maybe you head straight for coffee before speaking to another human being. For some people, coffee isn't just a drink, it's a personality trait before 9 a.m. The more often you repeat a behavior, the stronger the brain pathways become. Eventually, your brain starts treating the habit like a default setting. That's why good habits can be incredibly powerful, and why bad habits can be surprisingly difficult to break. One of the biggest benefits of routine is that it reduces decision fatigue. Decision fatigue happens when your brain gets tired from making too many choices. And let's be honest, we make hundreds of decisions every day. What should I wear? What should I eat? Should I go to the gym today? Should I start that project now or later? The more decisions you make, the more mentally drained you can feel. That's why some highly successful people wear similar outfits every day or stick to consistent morning routines. They're reducing unnecessary decisions and saving mental energy. A routine acts like a roadmap. Instead of wondering what comes next, you already know. And that certainly can feel surprisingly comforting.

Humans are creatures of habit in some very funny ways. Many people sit in the exact same seat at work, in class, or even at a family gatherings. Nobody assigned the seat, nobody made a rule, but somehow everyone knows where they're supposed to sit. And if someone else takes that spot, suddenly it feels like an international incident. You might smile politely on the outside, but inside you're thinking, that's my chair. We create little routines everywhere. The same breakfast, the same playlist during commute, the same side of the bed, the same order when eating food on a plate. Humans are wonderfully predictable sometimes. And often, routines can become superpowers. Athletes often rely on routines before competitions. Musicians have rituals before performances. Students create study routines before exams. Even radio presenters often have their own pre-show habits. These routines help signal the brain that it's time to focus. It's almost like pressing a mental start button. The brain recognizes the familiar pattern and pre-prepares for what's coming next. That's one reason routines can improve productivity and confidence. They create a sense of readiness. Instead of waiting to feel motivated, the routine helps generate momentum. And of course, routines aren't perfect. Sometimes it's healthy to break them. Try a new restaurant, take a different route to home, learn a new hobby, listen to a different genre of music. Novel experiences challenge your brain in positive ways. They encourage learning, creativity, and adaptability. Think of routine as your brain's comfortable home, and new experiences as exciting adventures. You need both. The goal isn't to live the exact same day over and over. The goal is to have enough structure and to feel grounded while leaving room for discovery.

So the next time you find yourself following your usual routine, making your morning coffee, taking the same route to work, or listening to the same favorite song, remember that your brain is doing exactly

0: exactly what it was designed to do. It's creating efficiency, reducing stress, and helping you navigate daily life with less effort. 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And now, if you'll excuse me, your brain is probably expecting the next part of this routine. Don't go anywhere.
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everybody. How's y'all doing? This is Mihal Riri behind the mic, Bandera City behind controls, and you are listening to All Things Considered.

Okay, welcome back, you guys. You guys, I need you guys to hold my hand while I do today's show because I am telling you what I went through yesterday was one of the most difficult. I don't really want to say difficult as much as it was so awkward. It was so awkward that I couldn't get over it. It ruined my whole night. Now, it's not something bad. It's something that I'm telling you 100%. Each and every one of you has once upon a time gone through something like this. I'll tell you, I'll set the scene. I was going in a nice little pizza place, just around the corner, a local pizza place. And then I see a bunch of girls. And they smiled at me, but one of them in particular had a huge smile. You know that smile when somebody actually knows you? When it's not like they know you from TikTok or from Raiden. No, they actually know you in real life. It's like, Ahlan! Now imagine you're greeted with such a warm greeting. And you look at the person and you beg your brain at that moment, please remember who this person is. Just please, where? And so obviously, the minute I saw that warm welcome, I greeted her back with an even warmer welcome. Okay? And I was happy to see her. I have no idea who she was. She hugged me. I hugged her back. Kissed me. I kissed her back. Where have you been? I'm here. Where have you been? And all of this, and I'm begging my brain, please, who is she? Try to remember. The thing is, she looks like a famous person, but she's not the famous person, obviously. So I was telling my brain as I'm interacting with this lovely woman. I'm like, look, you must remember there's a link. She looks like someone. So when you met her previously, you probably said she looks like someone. Hala, please. But my brain's like, no can do. I'm getting ready to eat pizza right now, and you're putting me in a very difficult situation, making me remember things. You deleted the file. I didn't delete the file. So no can do. I went inside and I called my social nieces. You know the nieces, you always have a couple nieces that know the whole country. I called her. I'm like, do you know a girl who looks like so and so? Maybe she's from your side. She's like, nah, Hala, no, it doesn't work like that. You know. So until today, I'm just wondering who that woman is. Who is she? Who is she? I don't know. And so that's what we're going to talk about today. Why do we forget people? What's the science behind familiar strangers? This is very important information, you guys. And I'm going to give you tips. Not me, but I actually research the tips that when we are placed in a situation, an awkward situation that is like this, we can actually get ourselves out of it. Stay tuned, y'all. Be right back.

had this little moment of a nice greeting, a lovely greeting. And then you walk off and you say, who on earth was that? You probably had. Don't lie and say you didn't. And if you didn't, there will come a day. Because why? Things like this kind of catch you off guard. You know, sometimes your brain is like, you know what? Listen, I'm hungry right now. It could be either hungry or bored or just not in the mood to think. And then you throw something like that at it where it has to open the files and go back and it doesn't feel like doing that. Or maybe, for example, here's what they're saying. Or maybe you spotted someone in the supermarket and hidden behind the cereal aisle because you weren't sure whether you knew them or they knew you. And Muhammad, the moral of the story is you see someone, they greet you, and it's a nice warm greeting. It's not like a, hey, how's you doing? That kind of greeting is like, okay, it's probably a superficial just like greeting. And it's not like you know that person. But when it's a warm one, how's your family? And where have you been? And long time. When was the last time? So why is it? What is this? Please, let's ask the round table with the scientists. We're going to need their help here. Neuroscience, or neuroscientists, if you will, have found that your brain prioritizes information it thinks you'll need again. Okay, so let's just get that straight. Okay, this is what the neuroscientists are telling us. This is what we have to know. The brain immediately, it categorizes information. Important and not so important. So if you met someone once at, let's say, for example, at a wedding 6 years ago, it's just a superficial meeting. Your brain quietly files them under ish. Probably not important. You're not going to know this person. There's no really chemistry. You're never going to be friends with that person. You're going to be filed as not important. The memory isn't necessarily gone. It's just in that file. Just like this girl, my brain put her in the not important. But why would it put her in a not important file? That's awful. Here's something else what they're saying. One of the strongest findings in memory research is context-dependent memory. You recognize, for example, you recognize your dentist instantly. Once you go in the dentist office, obviously you recognize your dentist. However, meet them on the beach with their sunglasses and their flip-flops. And what does your brain? You see them. Like, wait a minute, I've seen that person before. Is he a person on Netflix? It's not on Netflix. Where did I see this person? So what does it? So there's a link. We often associate people with places, clothing, routines more than we recognize. So if they're out of their box, it's going to take the brain just a little tiny bit longer to find which file you put them under. Stay tuned. This is really hard, y'all. I'm telling you guys. And not only faces, but hey, names. Names are even worse. I'll be right back.

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Welcome back, y'all. You guys, today's a dilemma day. I hate when things like this happen, awkward situations like that. I think this is the most, like, if there's a list, I think this is number one most embarrassing, awkward situation anybody can go through. Okay, let's talk about names. How come you can't remember names? But think about, which is worse? Not remembering the person's name or face? I think name. You know, because you can always, like, nickname people. You know, this amazing person. I always say this is an amazing person. It's a lovely human being. You know how you have to get yourself out of awkward social situations like that. But here, let's ask our lovely table of scientists, say psychologists. Psychologists have long noted that names are unusually hard to remember because they carry very little meaning. Like, for example, Sara or Ali or Hala. It doesn't tell your brain anything descriptive. Okay, but if someone says the pilot from Riyadh, for example, then okay, the brain setting has hooks to hang the memory on. You hook the name to something. So look, sometimes it works, sometimes it doesn't. That's why many people remember jobs, hobbies. Think about it. When you put somebody's name on your phone, what do? You say, for example, Sara from work, from HR, for example. New announcer. You have to. But you know how, you guys have to understand, Saudis here also, it's not that you also have to remember their name, their first name, obviously, but you also have to remember their eldest son's name. So, for example, Bandar here, a lot of people will call him Abu Rayyan. So there you have to remember two names, not just Bandar, but Abu Rayyan. So see, it's very difficult. I'm telling you, if you have problems remembering the first name, well then, there you go. Have fun learning two names now. Stay tuned, y'all. Be right back.

Welcome back, y'all, listening to All Things Considered. We're talking about forgetfulness. That's what it is. Your brain just says, no can do. I'm not remembering right now. That's it. It's a social, awkward situation. Okay? Now, here, when it comes to social media and changing memory, researchers suggest that because we're exposed to hundreds, even thousands of faces online every week, our brains are processing far more unfamiliar faces than previous generations. Because this is how it rolls. We scroll, we like. Do you really like? I never like. Anyways, we scroll, we like, we move on, and we repeat. That constant stream can make it harder to distinguish where we've seen someone before. Was it Instagram? Was it TikTok? Was it the airport? Or was it real life? And it's true. Because when I saw this particular woman, I didn't remember her for her. What did my brain say? She actually looks like someone you see on social media. That's where my brain went to first. Okay, that may make sense. Here it is. There's something else. You know when it's called tip of the tongue phenomenon. When you feel that there's the word or there's a sentence or there's something at the tip of your tongue. It's right there. It's at the tip. You just can't get it. It's so close. You feel like you're sneezing it out, but it just, Brain, what does the brain say? No can do. And almost every single human being has experienced this. You know them. You could see it. You can picture the conversation. You even remember what they were wearing. And it's so vivid. But the name refuses to appear. Brain? I ain't getting no name right now. I cannot help you. But the memory exists. Your brain simply can't access it at that time. See? It's a phenomenon. Now, just like a heads up. You can't really do anything about these things. It just happens. Here's another one, the polite hug. One of the funniest social behaviors. This is exactly what happened to me. Someone hugs you. You see, somebody you know hug you. You hug them back enthusiastically because I told you, you want to be tactful. And you,

process of the hug, you're like, the memory will come. 100% the memory will come. But inside your head, please. And so Bringe is like, you know what? Just abort mission, because I'm not helping you. No can do, bruv. Interestingly, psychologists describe this as a way of avoiding social embarrassment. We often follow social cues first and figure out the details later. This is exactly what happens. You just go with the flow. You go with the flow. You kind of match their enthusiasm, their warmth, and their words. But the brain's like, mm-mm. No idea who that person is. Stay tuned, y'all.

Okay, welcome back. Welcome back. You know what was really interesting from the very beginning of the show? When I was talking about the brain, and then the brain has a file in the brain, okay, that's titled Not Important. So whenever you kind of interact or you're faced with information like that, immediately the brain just stores it there. And so I did a little research. Look, what are the things, just out of curiosity, what are the things that the brain immediately stores as not important? You know, because not everything we can actually manually do. Some things by default or automatically, it actually happens. The brain just works on its own. So this is the list of the things that are on this file or in this file. The name of someone you meet once, not important. The cashier who served you yesterday, not important. A parent from your child's school you chatted with once, not important. It's okay, so people you just kind of see on a daily basis. You don't even, it's not important. Let's see, where you, now this is the wrong part. You park your car and then you try not to put it in that file, but automatically it goes. And you tell yourself, now I can remember this. I could easily, G1. How can I not remember G1? G as in Georgia. One, easy. 1 hour later, 1 hour. And you can't remember where you parked your car. See, this is a problem. I'm telling you guys, we have some kind of memory problem. I don't know what to blame it on. Until now, I can't find something to actually blame this phenomenon on. But why is it? Why can't we know? And what, you know what they're saying? Where you parked your car last week. It's where you parked your car right now. That's a problem. Let's see what else. The hotel number. Hotel numbers. I cannot remember hotel numbers. I just, it's shuffle. There are certain things that even if I tried, I can't. So I have to take a picture of it. I have to take a picture of it. The hotel number, which aisle the pasta was at the supermarket. Oh, aisles. And, you know, I've come to a stage in my life where I go to one supermarket because I know where everything is. But lo and behold, the day where that supermarket decides to kind of change things around. Oh, that's not a happy day for Hala. That is not a happy day. That's why I don't like changing supermarkets. This is, I don't know, is this, do you think this is old age? I don't know. Let's see. Your friend's cousin, who cares about that? That's another thing where sometimes the brain, it's not that it's not important. It's not an important file. It's a who cares file. That, you know, when you get older, that file is going to be at the center of your brain. It's a who cares file. Most of the information, and I'm telling you, I'm giving you a heads up, most of the information that is being processed in your brain on a daily basis is going in that file. Who cares? Did you hear what happened to so-and-so? Yeah. Who cares? Are you going to because of this? Who cares? You know, somebody's upset because so, they're upset? Who cares? See? So that's a lot of things. Another thing, the prices, for example, some people are very keen on remembering this one. But most of the people are not really, it's not going to be in the important file. The price of, for example, something from last month to this month. Am I going to sit there and I'm going to actually think, you know, the price is like 5 halas is up or down. Nah, life is too hard. Okay? Nah. Stay tuned, y'all. Be right back.

Okay, really quickly, what if you are faced with that social awkward situation? One, just admit it. Just instead of pretending, just say, look, please just remind me who you are. Just remind me. Two, buy yourself some time. If you need a clue, you know, you could say, I don't know how that one's going to help you. Become a detective. Listen for clues. You know, just listen to what they're saying. Is it, you know, from the radio show? Is it from real life? Is it from a person? Laugh at yourself. Listen, I can give you 1,000 tips right now. Huh? You either go with the flow if you're not in the mood to be a detective and just like match their enthusiasm and just call it a day. Or you can actually say, just remind me, where did I see you? Just remember. If you have the energy. And I guess that's it. That is the takeaway from this show. Anyways, I guess that's all the time we've got for today. This was Mihaly Reed behind the mic, Bandera Siri behind the controls, and I am out of here. Adios, y'all. See you guys tomorrow.

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Welcome everyone to this fitness bit here on SRFM, the heart of KSA. We look forward to sharing with you some very valuable information that I hope is going to help you, because today's topic is how we can encourage our children to eat healthy. So stay tuned. I am Dre AA and we look forward to giving you some very informative insights as we go into today's fitness bits. So yeah, welcome back everyone. Getting children to eat healthy can sometimes feel like an impossible challenge. You prepare a balanced meal with veggies, proteins, whole grains, and your child looks as though you have served them something from another planet. Then 5 minutes later, they're asking you for crisps, sweets, biscuits, and even chicken nuggies. Listen, my kids had chicken nuggets from around the world. That's all she seems to like to eat. But the first thing parents need to understand is that healthy eating habits are rarely created through one perfect meal. They are built through repeated exposure, positive experiences, routines, and the example that adults set at home. One of the greatest powerful ways for one to encourage their children to eat healthy is for you to eat the food yourself. Children observe far more than we realize. If parents regularly drink water, eat fruit, include veggies with meals, speak positively about nutritious food, children begin to see those benefits as normal. On the other hand, it becomes difficult to convince your child that veggies are important if adults around them avoid veggies themselves. This does not mean parents need to eat perfectly. It simply means trying to demonstrate the habits that you would like your child to develop. Another important strategy is to avoid turning food into a battle. When every mealtime becomes an argument, children begin to associate healthy food with stress, punishment, or conflict. Phrases such as, "You are not leaving the table till you finish your vegetables," may occasionally produce an empty plate, but they do not necessarily create a positive long-term relationship with food. A more helpful approach is to provide the meal, include at least one food the child already enjoys, and gently encourage them to explore other foods on the plate. Exploration does not always have to mean eating an entire portion. It might mean just beginning with a touch of a new food, smelling it, licking it, or taking one small bite. That may not feel like much progress,

but repeated exposure definitely matters. Yeah, some children may need to see or taste a new food many times before they become comfortable with it. Parents often give up after one or two attempts and say, "My child just does not like broccoli," or "My kid will never eat fish." However, taste preferences can change, particularly during childhood. The way food is prepared also makes a difference. A child may dislike boiled carrots, but enjoy roasted carrots. They may reject plain yogurt, but enjoy yogurt mixed with berries. They may dislike a whole apple, but happily eat slices with a little bit of peanut butter. Eating healthy and healthy eating does not have to be boring or repetitive. Presentation can also help. Younger children often respond well to colorful plates, fruit arranged into shapes, vegetable sticks with dips, or meals where they can assemble the parts themselves. For example, you could create a build-your-own wrap evening with grilled chicken, cucumber, tomatoes, lettuce, cheese, and yogurt sauce. The child has some control, but the choices available are still nutritious. Giving children age-appropriate responsibilities can increase their interest in food as well. Take them shopping and allow them to choose one fruit or vegetable they would like to try. Invite them into the kitchen to wash ingredients, stir a mixture, arrange a salad, or help prepare their lunchbox. Children are often more willing to taste something that they feel involved in making. Parents should also be careful about labeling foods as completely good or bad. Some foods provide more nutritional value than others, but overly strict language can create guilt, secrecy, or an unhealthy obsession with food. Rather than saying chocolate is bad, you might explain that chocolate is something we enjoy occasionally, while foods such as fruits, vegetables, eggs, yogurts, fish, rice, chicken, and all kinds of other yummy things help our bodies grow, move, concentrate, and recover. It is about teaching balance rather than fear. Healthy food can support performance at school as well. Children need consistent energy to concentrate, learn, play, regulate their mood. A breakfast containing protein, fiber may keep a child satisfied for longer than a breakfast made mainly from sugar. Examples could include eggs with toast, yogurt with fruit and oats, porridge with bananas, or a simple cheese sandwich accompanied by fruit. Hydration is also equally important. Children may mistake thirst for hunger, and hydration can contribute to tiredness, headaches, and difficulty concentrating. Encouraging children to carry a refillable water bottle and make water the main everyday drink. Sugary drinks can be enjoyed occasionally, but they should not become the default source of hydration. Very, very important. Parents can also improve eating habits by creating regular meal and snack times. When we get back, I'll give you a bit of an example. If children graze continuously throughout the day, they might not be hungry when proper meals are served. Predictable routines help children learn the difference between hunger, boredom, and simply wanting something sweet. Healthy snacks might include fruit, yogurt, cheese, popcorn, vegetable sticks, boiled eggs, or a small sandwich. Portion size should also be appropriate for children. Adults sometimes serve children an adult-sized plate and then become frustrated when they don't finish it. Smaller portions can help feel less overwhelming, and children can also ask for more if they are still hungry. It is also helpful to respect a child's natural hunger and fullness signals. When we want children to learn to recognize when they are hungry and when they have had enough, forcing them to clear their plate can gradually teach them to ignore these internal signs. Also, desserts should not always be used as a reward either. Whether we say you can only have dessert if you finish your vegetables, will intentionally make the dessert seem more valuable than the vegetables themselves, and they can turn out to be punishment. A calm, balanced approach is usually more sustainable. There will also be days when children eat well
And there are other days when they just literally survive on toast and air. Parents should look at the bigger picture rather than panic about one meal. Consider what the child eats across the entire week. Healthy eating in families is about consistency, not perfection. Keep nutritious foods available, involve children in the process, eat together where possible, and try and make mealtimes enjoyable. The goal is not to create a child who never eats sweets or fast food. The goal is to raise a child who understands balance, enjoys a variety of foods, and develops a positive relationship with eating. This has been your Fitness Bit here on SRFM. I am Dre Double A. I was assisted by the incredible Mr. Abdullah. We'll catch you guys next time with another Fitness Bit here on SRFM, the heart of KSA. Catch you guys next time.

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2: 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Turn it up. 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Only turn the volume up. 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

Life lesson number one. Learn to cope with your nerves. Cast your mind back to the last time you were faced with a group of strangers, perhaps at a party, a work training event, or even a job interview. Faced with the unknown, our adrenaline starts rushing and our behavior can become erratic. The person who can survive the pressure is the one who has high self-esteem and feels free to be herself or himself. Everyone feels intimidated sometimes in their lives. The person who survives such feeling is the one who has an open mind and can see the lighter side of life. Keep it light and spontaneous, and your butterflies will fly away.

Next life lesson, we are here to learn. So learn. You are that baby with the adventurous spirit who taught herself or himself to walk. Remember this when the going gets hard and the emotional risks seem overwhelming. Do something adventurous today. Do the one thing that you've been longing to do but too afraid to try. Visualize yourself scrambling up from the floor once more, determined to walk. Reclaim your determination and focus and embrace your so-called failures and mistakes. Learn a new trick and move on out into the new reality.

Next life lesson, spread your light around. We are all energetically connected to each other and affect each other. Your energetic contribution counts. So try this. The next time you recognize that someone else is struggling, send them light. Visualize them surrounded by light or enlightening them and lightening their load. If you're having problems with anyone, then mentally shower them with light. If you find visualization difficult, just the thought of sending light is enough. Let go of all doubts about how it works. Believe me, it works. Spread your light around today and notice how you start to feel. Next life lesson, congratulate yourself. Congratulate yourself for recognizing that you have the personal power to change the quality of your life. As you tap into all these positive tips, your life will begin to transform. Your empowerment is your birthright, but you have to work for it, and the work is not always easy. Sometimes it feels impossible to believe in yourself, but never doubt your progress, even when darkness seems to engulf you. Know that all the love and support you need will always be with you. The darkest hour really is just before dawn.

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Hey, ladies and gentlemen, welcome to a new episode of Cybersecurity Daily, just for you, and boy, do I have got something for you. Everybody's familiar with the tech support scams, right? They're quite popular because a lot of these tech support scam hunters upload videos, hilarious videos on YouTube. But I need to describe the scene, and I need you guys to also understand, because this is actually common. It happens everywhere in the world. Right here at home, even too. Let's go ahead and describe a scene really quick and tell me if it sounds familiar, could have happened to you or someone you might know. You're using a computer or your phone, minding your own business, and probably the screen fills with an alarming warning. It says, "Warning, your device is infected. Your personal data, passwords, and all of that is at risk. Don't turn off your computer. Call company support on this number." Maybe there's a loud beeping sound. Maybe the page won't close. Maybe there's a suspicious countdown timer for some reason. Now, in the moment of panic, a lot of people will immediately call, click, and just try to take as much action as possible. So let me start by telling you the single most important fact, y'all. The one that defends you against this entire category of scam. Real technology companies will never, ever contact you out of the blue to tell you your device is infected and asks you to call a number. The moment you see a pop-up or get a call claiming to be tech support, I'm using air quotations, warning you of an infection or urging you to call or grant access, you can know with near total certainty that is a scam, full stop. That one piece of knowledge is your strongest shield. To quickly explain how the scam actually works, because understanding the mechanics makes you immune, almost. And there are two main ways to begin. The first one is the pop-up. While browsing, a window suddenly appears, usually taking over your whole screen, sometimes even impossible to close manually. It's deliberately designed to look official and imitates the trusted branding of a company. Frequently, there's a scary sound that they associate with. They're trying to use all the emotional tricks to try to get you convinced. Your device is completely fine, probably. The pop-up is just theater. It's just pure theater. It's a piece of web-page engineered to frighten you. The second is very common, a phone call. Your phone rings. You're minding your own business. You're probably watching a movie with popcorn. Your phone rings, and a confident, professional-sounding person claims to be from XYZ company, or your internet provider, or maybe a well-known tech company. And they tell you, out of the blue, their systems have detected a problem with your computer, suspicious activity, a virus, or hackers. They sound very calm, helpful, technical, and they're lying. The company never detected anything because that's not how any of this works. Either way, ladies and gentlemen, regardless of their tactics, the goal is simple: to get you on the phone with the criminal, to keep you frightened and compliant. First, they try to get you to install a remote access software, right? Because they tell you, "I'll have better access to your computer to help you finish this off quickly." They'll try to frame it that way. The moment you grant them access to the computer, they can see your files, your photos, your accounts, everything. Now, with that control, they put on a show. They'll open some ordinary part of your computer that always looks full of cryptic technical text to a non-expert. So, knowing that you can't read all of that cryptic stuff, they'll point and they'll say, "See? These are all the viruses and threats." That's completely harmless, normal activity, not a virus. To you,

may be a non-techie and a frightened person, it will look terrifying and convincing because it's just cryptic stuff that you can't read. Now, this is where the real damage happens, y'all. The demand payment. This is the dead giveaway right there. They'll charge you for, air quotations, fixing the non-existent problem, or for a fake support subscription or some useless antivirus software. They want your card details, y'all. And remember, at this point, they may also be quietly rifling through your actual files and accounts while they have you on the line.

Now, who do these criminals target most? Everyone. Everyone is a potential victim. But they usually prey on older people or those less familiar with technology. It's precisely the people most likely to trust an interesting, air quotations, technician, and at least likely to recognize the deception. Ladies and gentlemen, because even you listening to us right now, you could see through it. Your parents or grandparents might not. And what makes the most valuable thing you can do today is simply to talk to them about it. A 5-minute conversation with an older relative. If your screen ever says to call a number about a virus, don't. If they get a call claiming to be a technician because they somehow, for some reason, noticed a problem with your device, that's suspicious. Let me give it to you clear, guys. Practical rules. Rule one, if a pop-up tells you to call a number about a virus, don't call it. Close the window. If it doesn't close, close your whole browser or restart your device. Do not call. Do not click the buttons inside the pop-up. If you get an unexpected call claiming your device has a problem, hang up. Don't be polite. I know some of you might want to be polite. Don't be polite. Don't. Real companies don't make these calls. Just hang up. Block the number. Rule 3. Never ever give a stranger remote access to your device and never let an unsolicited technician guide you through installing anything. You need to understand something, everybody. Legitimate support that you sought out and initiated is different. But anyone who contacts you first, unprompted, asking for access, this is your responsibility to block. Most importantly, never share card details or make a payment to someone who contacted you this way. That's just fishy. No legitimate tech company resolves a virus by taking your card over a phone. And this is the local piece of advice. Be aware that anywhere in the world, banks and authorities continuously warn about exactly these impersonations and remote access scams. You've probably seen the ads. I'm only here to vocalize it even further. The guidance is consistent. Your bank will never call and ask you to install software or even hand over access to codes to, air quotations, protect your account. If you're ever unsure whether a call about your money is real, hang up. Call your bank yourself or visit the bank yourself personally using the official numbers that you can actually find on the back of your card or from the official app, but never a number someone gave you on a call or a screen.

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Together we stand united. Thank you all for tuning in, and I truly hope each and every one of you out there enjoyed today's episode of Cybersecurity Daily, just for you, and we'll catch you guys on the next one. Bye-bye for now.

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By 2034, it will accommodate 3.6 million passengers daily with a capacity of 50,000 passengers per hour, connecting the city to the airport. 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
2: Is your electrical installation safe? Take a few minutes to check these five important points. First thing to check, that your electrical panel board features a general circuit breaker, which is designed to cut electrical current in the event of malfunction or fire. Furthermore, it should be easy to access should you have to operate it in an emergency. Check that there is at least one installed device that specifies the value 0.03 amps or 30 milliamps. This is a differential protection device that protects people from the risk of electric shock in the event of direct contact with live electrical equipment or a faulty electrical appliance. The devices in your panel board also protect against the risk of a fire starting as a result of electrical fault. However, once they are 20 to 25 years old, they should be replaced to ensure maximum protection. Other components in your installation, such as plugs and switches, also deteriorate over time. When used on a daily basis, they can develop faults that can be both subtle and invisible. Ensure your components are in perfect condition, that they function silently and with no noticeable odor, and replace them once they're over 25 years old. The final point to be aware of concerns the general condition of appliances that are plugged into your outlets, their power cords, and any wiring, which could be dangerous if in poor condition or exposed. These simple acts can reduce electrical-related risks.
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That's right, your one-stop entertainment.

How to keep a solid why. To keep a solid why, or in other words, to maintain a strong sense of purpose and motivation, it is important to regularly reflect on your goals and values. Here are some tips to help you maintain a strong sense of purpose. Number 1. Clarify your values. Spend some time reflecting on what matters most to you in your life. Write down your core values and prioritize them. When you have a clear understanding of your values, it is easier to make decisions and align with them. Number 2. Set meaningful goals. Identify the goals that will help you to achieve your purpose. Make sure these goals are meaningful to you and are aligned with your values. When you have a clear direction, you'll be more motivated to keep going. Number 3. Stay focused. It is easy to get distracted or discouraged when pursuing a long-term goal. Try to stay focused on the bigger picture and remind yourself of why you started. Celebrate small victories along the way and don't dwell on setbacks. Number 4. Practice self-care. Taking care of yourself physically, mentally, and emotionally is essential to maintaining motivation and purpose. Make sure you're getting enough sleep, eating well, and engaging in activities that recharge you. Number 5. 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Having a supportive network of family, friends, or colleagues can help you to stay focused and motivated. Seek out people who share your values and goals and who will encourage and challenge you to keep going. Remember, maintaining a strong sense of purpose takes effort and commitment, but when you're clear about your why, you're more likely to stay motivated and focused, even when faced with challenges.

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1: Today on Treasures of KSA, we are going to explore a sector that is growing rapidly and shining a new light on Saudi creativity, handicrafts. Across the kingdom, traditional crafts are no longer just a hobby or a way to preserve heritage. They have become an important economic force, creating opportunities for artisans and encouraging a new generation of entrepreneurs. According to recent reports, the value of the handicrafts market in Saudi Arabia is estimated at around $405 million, yet only 20% of that comes from local products. This gap shows just how much potential exists for Saudi artisans to innovate, grow, and bring uniquely Saudi craftsmanship into a wider audience. A major part of this transformation is the strengthened role of the Heritage Commission, which has been working to support craftsmen, elevate the sector, and build a clear national vision for its future. Now, one of the best places to see this change in action is the Saudi International Handicrafts Week, known as BANAN. It has become a key platform for creativity. It brings together Saudi and international artisans, showcasing traditional skills and highlighting how craftsmanship connects us to our cultural identity. During the exhibition, visitors discover everything from new artisans showing their work for the very first time to homegrown projects that have expanded into successful commercial ventures. It's a space where creativity meets opportunity. BANAN also dedicates a significant portion of the event to small businesses, giving entrepreneurs a chance to present their products, meet investors, and refine their ideas for both local and global markets. Now, a lot of the participants say this platform has helped them improve their products and understand what customers are looking for. All of this is part of a broader effort by the Heritage Commission to build a complete support system, one that includes professional training, documenting traditional crafts, and improving access to marketing and sales channels. Saudi handicrafts are more than objects. They are pieces of history, identity, and talent. And today, they are stepping confidently into the future. 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
1: Good afternoon and welcome to your news brief at 5 o'clock. The custodian of the two holy mosques, King Salman bin Abdulaziz Al Saud and His Royal Highness Prince Mohammed bin Salman bin Abdulaziz Al Saud, Crown Prince and Prime Minister, sent a cable of congratulations to the President of the People's Democratic Republic of Algeria over the victims of the fire at the Assisted Childhood Institution in the Algiers. The custodian of the two holy mosques, King Salman bin Abdulaziz Al Saud and His Royal Highness Prince Mohammed bin Salman bin Abdulaziz Al Saud, Crown Prince and Prime Minister, sent a cable of congratulations to the President of the United Arab Emirates on his country's Union Pledge Day. The Muslim World League strongly condemned Iran's continued aggression against the state of Kuwait, the Kingdom of Bahrain, and the Hashemite Kingdom of Jordan. The Minister of Foreign Affairs received a phone call from Kuwait's Minister of Foreign Affairs, and during the call, the two ministers condemned the heinous Iranian attacks targeting Kuwait and several other countries in the region. They also discussed the latest regional developments and the two countries' efforts to preserve regional security and stability. The U.S. Chamber of Commerce has released a publication highlighting the achievements of Saudi Vision 2030 and illustrating the impact of U.S. businesses through the contributions of more than 50 U.S. Chamber members and their companies. King Abdulaziz University, represented by the Wadi Jeddah Innovation Complex, in partnership with Prince Mohammed bin Salman College, MBSC, of Business and Entrepreneurship, hosted the Shark Tank MBSC edition, bringing together investors, entrepreneur experts, and promising startups to showcase innovative ideas, explore investment opportunities, and strengthen collaboration across the kingdom's innovation ecosystem. The Saudi chemistry team won 4 international awards at the 58th International Chemistry Olympiad, which was held in Tashkent, from January the 10th to the 19th, with the participation of over 363 students from 92 countries. Al Namas Governorate in Asid region is one of the kingdom's top summer destinations, attracting visitors with its cool climate, seasonal rainfall, and dramatic mountain scenery, where mist, dense forest, and panoramic vistas converge to create a distinctive tourism experience. And finally, tonight we see the conclusion of this year's 2026 FIFA World Cup, with Argentina taking on Spain around 10 p.m. Congratulations to England coming third this year in the World Cup with a great victory of 6-4 over France. Excuse me. Have a good evening and we'll catch you next time for your news brief on SRFM, the heart of KSA. Good night.
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0: Good evening and welcome to a very special edition of the show, because tonight at 10 o'clock our time, the biggest single sporting event on planet Earth reaches its grand finale. We have Spain versus Argentina, the World Cup final. And if you were designing the perfect ending to a tournament, you could not have written it better than this. The world number one versus the world number two. How incredibly very, very interesting. Mr. Alain in the back saying it's going to be Spain. We have to wait and see. I think the whole world is behind Spain with all the controversy building up to this. But think about where this journey started, right? 39 days ago, 48 teams, the biggest World Cup in history, spread across three countries, no less. The United States of America, Mexico, and Canada. More teams than ever, more matches than ever, 106 of those, I think, and more drama than ever before. And after all of that, after the upsets, the comebacks, the extra time thrillers, we were left with the two best teams on the planet. And I mean that literally at this point. For the first time since FIFA introduced world rankings back in 1992, the number one ranked team and the number two ranked team will meet in a World Cup final. It has never happened tonight, and it's happening tonight. So listen to this contrast, right? Because this is what makes tonight so delicious. Argentina arrives as the most dangerous attacking team in the tournament. 19 goals, more than anyone else, averaging nearly 3 per game. Spain arrives with the most impenetrable defense of any team in the tournament. 7 matches played, and they only conceded exactly 1 goal. 1 goal. That is more than 10 hours of football with a single ball hitting the back of their net. So what happens when the unstoppable force meets the immovable object? We're going to find out tonight in front of more than 82,000 fans at the giant MetLife Stadium just outside of New York City. There are layers upon layers to this one, folks. It is the reigning European champions against the reigning world champions. The first time the champions of Europe and South America have met in a World Cup final in 60 years. It is two footballing dynasties, Spain, world champions in 2010, chasing their second star. Argentina, champions of 1978, 1986, and 2022, chasing something no country has managed since Brazil way back in 1962, that is winning back-to-back World Cups. And of course, it is the story of two number 10s separated by 20 years. Lionel Messi, 39 years old, playing in his third World Cup final, chasing one last piece of history. And on the other side, you've got Lamine Yamal, 19 years old, the boy many called the heir to Messi's throne, standing directly in his path, the past and the future of football sharing the same pitch, fighting for the same golden trophy. So now over the next 2 hours, we're going to be going to take a deep dive into the final from every single angle. Two incredible journeys that brought these teams here, including one that passed directly through our own Green Falcons. The records, the heroes you know and the heroes you don't, and the piece of World Cup history happening at halftime that has nothing to do with football at all. This halftime show is causing a lot of controversy, right? Now, so let's make a cup of tea if you haven't yet. If you're in the car, drive carefully. Get everyone together. Settle in. This is the countdown to kickoff, which starts right now on your ride home here on SRFM, the heart of KSA. I am Dre AA, joined by Mr. Alain in the back, and we'll catch you after the musical break only on SRFM, the heart of KSA.
1: We are the radio, even a day for you. Yeah,

Everybody stutters one way or the other, so check out my message to you. As a matter of fact, I don't let nothing hold you back. If the scat man can do it, so can you. Everybody's saying that the scat man stutters, but does and never stutter when he sings. But what you don't know, I'm gonna tell you right now that the stutter and the scat is the same thing. Yo, I'm the scat man. Where's the scat man? I'm the scat man. Why should we be pleasing any politician? Reasons would try to change the seasons if they could. The state of the condition insults my intuition, and it only makes me crazy and hard like wood. Everybody stutters one way or the other, so check out my message to you. As a matter of fact, don't let nothing hold you back. If the scat man can do it, brother, so can you. I'm the scat man. Ta-da!

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As a matter of fact, I don't let nothing hold you back. If the scat man can do it, so can you. I hear you all ask about the meaning of scat. Well, I'm the professor, and all I can tell you is while you're still sleeping, the saints are still weeping, 'cause things you call dead haven't yet had the chance to be born. I'm the scat man.

And welcome back to your special edition of The Ride Home for the World Cup final. This is the final match, but before then, it's always important to find out who comes second or third or fourth place. Massive game last night with England beating France in a chaotic third place World Cup playoff in Miami with the score literally monstrous. 6-4 to England. Incredible game there. The finish is England's best at a World Cup since 1966. The first half saw Declan Rice and Ezri Konsa score before Baikoya Saka added a rapid third brace, completing his hat-trick from the spot 3 minutes from time. Incredible kind of stuff happening right now. But how can you imagine it? Imagine England going into halftime 4-0 up. Incredible. Massive result there for the English. After the restart, though, France were not going to go empty-handed with some incredible goals being scored from then onwards. It's incredible to kind of think. You had 4 goals by the English going into halftime, and then straight after halftime, you had some great goals scored by France. The game looked like it could have gone either way at some points in the match, right? And it was a really good game. Now, obviously, at the start of the second half, France got going with Mbappe's brace made him the all-time leading goal scorer at the tournament, as Bradley Barcola contributed another to make it 4-3 before conceding a penalty, which Saka converted. Mbappe moved past Lionel Messi for the career World Cup goal scoring record, scoring twice for France in the third place match against England to reach 22 goals. Mbappe has 10 goals in this World Cup, 2 more than Messi in the race for the Golden Boot, which is an award to the tournament's top scorer. France trailed England 4-0 when Mbappe flicked a shot past goalkeeper Dean Henderson in the 48th minute. Then he beat Henderson again with a left-footed strike from about 14 yards in the 66th to then move past, Messi in his career of 61 goals. Marked, France pulled within 4-3 on Mbappe's second goal. The result of 6-4 marked the most goals in a World Cup game since 1982, with Hungary beating El Salvador 10-1. And the most goals ever in a third place game. Lots of history being made in this World Cup, by the way. On the occasion that started with boos for a heavily criticized manager, Tom Tuchel, ended in a breathless bronze medal with the wounds from Wednesday's semi-final collapse to Argentina still extremely raw. Substitute Bradley Barcola scored the other, and Les Bleus continued to pepper England's goal as Tuchel stared down the barrel of even greater humiliation than 3 days ago. But this England team held out. Saka scored a late penalty to complete the treble, and substitute Jude Bellingham kept his cool after he was, some very good striking by the French in stoppage time. But again, what a game of football for a third and fourth playoff. What are your thoughts on this one? I'm sure English fans are excited. Lots of news reports coming out this morning about the football last night, kind of predicting this could be a fresh start for English football, a start they so desperately

desperately need. And I'm hoping it is exactly that, and that they get the best results moving forward from there. You know, it is tough to see a country where, you know, you would expect more from the team. And I think a lot of people were hoping we were going to see a final, you know, World Cup win for the British, but unfortunately, or for the English, but unfortunately, it just wasn't to be. But again, a fantastic result. Third place is also on the podium, so good result for them. Going on from now, we're going to kind of play some fantastic music from the different World Cups. We're going to try and get through as many World Cup songs as we can in tonight's showcase. We're going to start off with two from Shakira. We've got Die Die and Waka Waka. So stay tuned for those two songs. They're coming up next here on The Ride Home. If you want to join the conversation, 012-6484-691. Alternatively, 012-647-4100. We'd love to know your predictions for tonight's match, Spain versus Argentina. Let us know who you are cheering for. We'd love to know. 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Enjoy the music. Die, die, everybody. Let's go. There we go. It's coming. It's coming. If I can find the button. There we go. Enjoy.

And welcome back, everybody, to The Ride Home, man. Yeah, so around 10 o'clock tonight, Spain versus Argentina. And right now, let's talk about La Roja, because Spain's road to the final is one of the most quietly dominant runs in the World Cup has ever seen. So today's, or this section, or this little segment, is Spain, the fortress that crossed America. Come on, Spain. Anyway, here's the thing about Spain's tournament, right? It started with a bit of a wobble. Their opening match, everyone expected a comfortable stroll against the tournament's newcomers, Cape Verde. 90 minutes later, nil-nil. The Spanish press was very nervous, and the questions started. Was this team, the European champions, actually ready for the World Cup? The answer came quickly, and here's where the story comes home for us. Spain's second match was against our Green Falcons in Group H. And I'll be honest with you, it was a painful night for Saudi fans. Spain won 4-0 in Atlanta, with young Lamine Yamal opening the scoring in just the 10th minute, and Mikael grabbing two a little bit later. But let's take a small point of pride here. Our boys shared a group with the team that might be crowned the World Cup champions tonight. Hey, listen, last time we beat the team that went on to win the World Cup. So let's not be too hasty here. You know, any good result. It seems like, to be honest with you, we have a great result against South American teams. So give us an entire group against South American teams. You'll probably see Saudi ending first in that group as well. Fantastic football being developed here in the kingdom right now. So massive stuff to look forward to, especially to the 2034 World Cup. We saw them up close before anyone else just knew how far they would go. Spain then beat Uruguay 1-0 on the top of the group. And remarkably, they finished the entire group stage without conceding a single goal. Then came the knockout rounds, and Spain simply turned into a wall with a paintbrush. Beautiful on the ball, immovable without it. The defense was just remarkable. Austria in the second, in the round of 32, swept aside 3-0. Their neighbors, Portugal, in the second round, in the round of 16, a tense 1-0 settled late by Mikel Merino. Belgium in the quarterfinals, 2-1. And that Belgian goal from Charles de Ketekalera remains the only goal Spain have conceded in the entire tournament. Only one goal, and it took all the way through to the quarterfinals for that goal to finally be scored. Now, along the way, Spain's goalkeeper quietly broke a record that had stood for 36 years. With 5 consecutive World Cup clean sheets, he passed 519 minutes without conceding a single goal, beating the legendary Italian keeper Walter Zenga's record from the 1990s. Think about that just for a second, right? The best goalkeeping streak in the World Cup history happening right now, and hardly anyone is talking about it because Spain make it look so routine. That's a lot of minutes without conceding a goal, by the way. That is incredible. And then came the semi-final, the match everyone said would finally expose Spain. They took on France. Kylian Mbappe, I mean, let's be honest, this is the guy going for the Golden Boot Award, right? Everyone thought the favorites were ready on paper, and everyone was eyeballing a France win. And then Spain didn't just beat France. They dominated them on almost every single front. 2-0 in Dallas. Incredible goals from the penalty spot, as well as a thundering second as well. France, with all their stars, barely laid a glove on them in the match. What a spectacular dominant performance by Spain. So here is Spain's final tally on the road to tonight's final. 7 matches, 5 wins, 1 draw. Wait, make that 6 wins. And just one solitary goal conceded across the entire time. They have not lost a football match since early 2024. A run of 37 games unbeaten. 16 years after Iniesta's goal in Johannesburg won their first World Cup, Spain stand 90 minutes from their second. And just like 2010, they arrive as reigning European champions. History rhyming?
We'll have to find out tonight. So stay tuned for that one. Remember, the game's tonight around 10 o'clock. Make sure you are ready for that one. I'm sure everyone's excited to see the closing of the World Cup. Let us know your thoughts. Are you a Spanish supporter? Give us a call and let us know your thoughts on the game. 012-648-4691. Coming up after the break, the team standing in their way. And trust me, Argentina's road here could be turned into a movie. So stay tuned and stay with us here on SRFM, the heart of KSA. Coming up next, in terms of our music. So before the break, we listened to two really good songs. We had Die Die by Shakira coming out of this year's World Cup. We then had Waka Waka all the way back in 2010, also Shakira. Strangely enough, both of these songs had the same word in the title, Die Die and then Waka Waka. And what would it be if we didn't have a song that went down the exact same one? We have Higher Higher from the 2022 World Cup. So let's take a listen and, yeah, enjoy the tunes. We've got two great songs coming up. We've got Higher Higher from 2022 as well as Waving Flags, also from 2010. So stay tuned for the music and we'll catch you after the break.

Yes, welcome back everyone to your Ride Home World Cup final special. Now we've told you about Spain's fortress that they have designed for themselves this World Cup, conceding only one goal the entire tournament. Now let's talk about Argentina, because if Spain's journey was a masterclass in control, Argentina's journey is pure Hollywood. If you've been watching, it has been quite an interesting journey. Now, here is the single most incredible statistic of this entire World Cup. And are you ready? In all four of Argentina's knockout matches, all four, they were not leading as the game entered the 90th minute. Interesting. Very interesting. Not once, every single time, defending champions stood at the edge of the cliff, and every single time, they refused to fall. Now, it didn't start that way. The group stages was a procession of football. Three wins from three, top of Group J, Messi scoring a hat-trick against Algeria in his 200th appearance for his country, business as usual for the world champions. Then the knockouts began and the madness started. Round of 32, Cape Verde, a nation of just over 500,000 people playing in their first ever World Cup, and they took the world champions all the way to extra time. Messi scored, Cape Verde equalized, Argentina scored again in the 92nd minute, and guess what? Cape Verde answered with an absolute thunderbolt from Sidney Lopez Cabral that had the whole stadium on its feet. It took an own goal in the 111th minute to finally send Argentina 3-2 through this match. The champions had survived, but barely. A lot of people are kind of just saying that if you look at the Cape Verde, they should be your World Cup champions, because they both kept Spain and Argentina fighting for that win. Imagine, you know, over almost 200 minutes of football and only one goal kind of really set back the Cape Verde results. But again, that is not what we're here to talk about. We're here to talk about Argentina. Then came the round of 16. And I think this will go down as perhaps a very controversial moment in football, but it was against Egypt. And this is one that our listeners will definitely be remembered. An Arab team standing toe-to-toe with the world champions at a crucial stage in the competition. Egypt, brilliant that night, led 2-0 with just 10 minutes to play. 2-0. Argentina were dead and buried, and then 13 minutes of absolute chaos. Cristian Romero headed one back, Messi equalized moments later, and in the 92nd minute, Enzo Fernandez completed one of the greatest comebacks in World Cup history. Three goals in 13 minutes. Egypt walked off heartbroken, but with their heads held high, they pushed the champions further than most anyone else has done in a very long time. So massive result there, and perhaps not the result we all wanted, but again, what a match of football. And yeah, we'll leave that for the conversations offline. Now, quarterfinals came around and they took on Switzerland. Argentina led early through Alex Max Allister. The Swiss equalized, and once again we went to extra time, where Julian

0: and Alvarez produced a strike so spectacular, it was officially voted the best goal of the entire knockout rounds. 3-1, survive, and advanced. Argentina have done it again. Then came the semi-final against England. Maybe the game of the tournament, England led 1-0 deep into the second half. Argentina once again staring at elimination. And once again, Messi. At 39 years old, he produced two moments of pure genius. First, the assist to Enzo Fernandez, equalizing in the 85th minute, and then in the 92nd minute, a floated cross to the far post, perfectly weighted for Lautaro Martinez to head home the winner. 2-1, even their coach, Lionel Scaloni, stood there afterwards saying he'd never seen anything like it. This is the comeback that somehow topped even the match against Egypt. So that's Argentina in a nutshell. 14 straight wins, the best attack in the tournament, and a team that simply does not know how to lose or to quit, really. So they don't always play the perfect game. There has been some talk about their games or their style of play this World Cup, but the moments that decide everything, no team on earth is more dangerous and should not be counted out at any point in a football match. An unbreakable wall against a team that always finds a way. Now something has to give tonight. After the break, the man at the center of it all and the record that was stolen from him just yesterday. You won't want to miss this one. All to play for. Final match. Can Messi get his golden boot for this World Cup? We'll have to wait and see. He is two goals currently behind Kylian Mbappe. We'll have to wait and see for that one. Let me know your thoughts. 012-6484-691. Are you an Argentinian fan? And what do you think? Let's quickly take a promo. And then we got some great music coming up. Two songs. One from 2018. The other from 2014. Stay tuned.
1: 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It's SRFM time. Turn it up. Let's go. Sit back. Relax and let the sound take over.
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Here we go. Welcome back, everybody. So we had some nice music there. We had some Pitbull. We Are One from the 2014 World Cup in Brazil. And then just before that, a song I actually didn't even know until recently. I really liked it. It had a bit of a groove to it. Live It Up by Nicky Jam featuring Will Smith and Ira Esterfi. And that is from Russia 2018's World Cup. What great songs. We got some more, we got two more World Cup songs coming up. And then we'll go back to our normal music playlist. So stay tuned for that. If you like, and let us know, 012-6484-691. But we've got to talk about the great guy in the room. Love him or hate him, we've got to discuss Messi. And at 39 years old, he is doing some great things. A great player, still in the debate of who's the greatest of all time. I got to be honest with you, I'm a Cristiano Ronaldo fan. So that's where I kind of put my vote, if you had to say that. But listen, welcome back to this. The kickoff is getting ever closer for tonight's World Cup. And it's time to talk about the man of the whole world will be watching tonight, and that is Lionel Messi. 39 years old and somehow impossibly still writing new chapters and breaking records. Let's start what he's done at the very start of this tournament, because even by Messi standards, it's been remarkable. He opened the World Cup with a hat-trick against Algeria on the night of his 200th match for Argentina. That hat-trick took him level with German legend, close all-time record of 16 World Cup goals, a record that had stood since 2014. And then Messi just kept going. Goals against Austria, a goal against Cape Verde, an equalizer against Egypt. At one point, he had scored in 9 consecutive matches for his country, a scoring streak stretching back before the tournament even began. The all-time World Cup scoring record wasn't just broken, it was taken somewhere no one had ever been. And tonight, he does something only one man in history has ever done before him. When Messi walks out at the MetLife Stadium, he becomes just the second player ever to appear in 3 World Cup finals, joining the great Brazilian Cafu, who did it in 1994, 1998, and 2002. So that is a massive one. Runner-up in 2014, champion at last in 2022. In what we all thought was his farewell. And now, 4 years later, one more final for Messi. Many people questioned whether he would even have the appetite for this tournament after the fairy tale in Qatar. The answer was emphatic. He's done incredibly well. And, you know, big up to him if you are a fan. But here's the twist in the story. And honestly, you could not script this any better. Just yesterday, in the third place match, France's Kylian Mbappe scored twice in that wild 6-4 defeat to England. And with those two goals, Mbappe overtook Messi to become the World Cup's all-time leading goal scorer. Just yesterday, 24 hours before the final. Now think about the drama of that, right? Messi spends a month climbing past close on the top of the mountain, and the day before the final, his biggest match yet, his greatest rival from 2022, finally plants his flag with one goal higher. It's like you could not script this any better, right? Which means tonight is not just about the trophy. Every time Messi steps up to a free kick, every time he finds space in the box, he is one goal away from taking that record back on the biggest stage of all, in what is almost certainly his final World Cup match ever. Whatever happens, these two will be linked forever. The epic 2022 final between them, and now this, trading the greatest scoring record in football back and forth like a family heirloom. There's also the race for the Golden Boot, so massive pressure on Messi tonight. Will we see that come into play tonight? We'll have to wait and see. And there's one more layer to this. The team Messi faces tonight, Spain, the country where he became Messi, to be honest. He arrived in Barcelona as a tiny 13-year-old from his home country, and Spanish football raised him. It shaped him. It made him the player who conquered the world. And tonight, at 39, he tries to break Spanish hearts one last time. Remember, they've only conceded one goal in all their matches thus far. They're on a massive winning streak, Spain.
So it is going to be a huge match tonight. Now, win or lose, we are watching the final steps of maybe the greatest career football has ever seen. Bar maybe Cristiano Ronaldo, who I think has had a better career. But again, this is a debate for another time, not for right now. And standing across him tonight is a teenager who grew up idolizing him. A teenager with a photograph that connects the two of them in a way you will not believe. If you're not familiar with this famous photo, I'll be telling you about that after the break. There's a connection between these two characters that you will find unbelievable. So

stay tuned for the story coming up next. Don't go anywhere. This is The Ride Home, your World Cup final edition. Stay tuned and enjoy the music. Coming up next, we've got two songs that I'm keen to play. With the World Cup, as it always is, you get a lot of fan-made music coming out of it as well, and people who are fans. And there's two songs I want to play that I think for this year's World Cup really stood out for me. The first song is by Nora Fatih, and it's a really nice song, so stay tuned for that one. And also, I've got to finish my kind of like little World Cup playlist with a guy who I've actually really started to like a lot, and that is ISO Speed. So if you do like him, we've got a song coming up as well from him as well. So stay tuned for that. Enjoy the tunes, and I'll catch you after the break. First coming up is Sir Sir. Enjoy, everybody. Enjoy the music.

0: And welcome back, everybody. Some great songs. Cool to kind of end off on top of a great song like that by ISO Speed. I think he should be very proud of that song. I think it's a really cool tune. Massive football fan. He kind of really got into his own when he kind of started going into sports streaming and talking about sports and such as well. Starting his career off as actually just a gamer playing video games on YouTube. And then look at him now. What an incredible result. Massive Cristiano Ronaldo fan is ISO Speed. Actually was there at the World Cup, kind of given that he lives in America, so it kind of makes sense. But yeah, welcome back, everyone, to this World Cup final countdown here on The Ride Home. And we've just spoken about the legend. Now let's talk about the teenager trying to take his crown. And for a lot of people, Spain's Lamine Yamal, he's only 19 years old, but already he is the face of football's next era. And as I promised you before, that famous photograph. Now, here's the story behind the image that has now kind of gone around the world, right? Back in 2007, a young Barcelona player, 20 years old at the time, took part in a charity photo shoot for a club calendar, posing with babies from the local community. The young player's name, Lionel Messi. And one of the babies was the photo was taken with. He was actually giving the little kid a bath in a little like bathtub. A six-month-year-old from a humble neighborhood outside of Barcelona grew up to be, fine enough, the kid in that photo was Lamine Yamal in that photo. So can you imagine, 20 years ago, this was almost 20 years ago, this was the famous meet connection between these two characters who are now going to be taking each other on the final. This photo resurfaced a couple of years ago and went around the world. Messi literally holding the future in his hands 2 decades before that baby would face him in a World Cup final. If you wrote it in a film script, you'd reject it as being pure fiction, but it's not. How is that, right? Can you believe coincidence at work right there? Now, Yamal has spent his whole life walking in the same path as Messi. Raised in Barcelona's famous La Masia Academy, Messi's academy, breaking into Barcelona's first team as a schoolboy, just like Messi, dazzling the world with his left foot from the right wing, just like Messi. He became a European champion of Spain at 17, the breakout star of Euro 2024, and now at 19, he's 90 minutes from the world title. Now, let's be honest about this tournament so far. By his own sky-high standards, Yamal hasn't set the World Cup on fire as of yet. He came into it from recovering from an injury. He scored against our Green Falcons in the group stage, and he won the crucial penalty in the semi-final against France. Ugh, I got to tell you, that was, to me, a penalty, yes, but my goodness, can some of these guys act? If football doesn't work for some of these players, they could definitely go into Hollywood and be actors. But one unforgettable Yamal moment, the Salum run, the impossible finish, hasn't come yet. We haven't yet seen what he can do at a World Cup. That might be the scariest thing for all Argentinian fans, because players like this always save something for the biggest night. Are we going to see him showcase what has put him on the map thus far? I look forward to seeing. And if that big night comes tonight, listen to the history he walks into. In nearly a century of World Cups, only 4 players have ever started and won a World Cup final as a teenager. Some of the names are Uruguay's Ruben Moran in 1950, a 17-year-old guy called Pele, don't know if you've ever heard of him before, in 1958, Italy's Giuseppe Bergomi in 1982, and guess what? France's Kylian Mbappe in 2018. That's the club that he'll be joining tonight with his results. Pele, Mbappe, and maybe by midnight tonight, Lamine Yamal raising the World Cup. But there's one door he could open that not even Pele walked through. If Spain win tonight, how's this? Yamal becomes the first player in history of football to win both the European Championship and the World Cup before turning 20. The first ever, by the way, a teenager completing football's grandest double before players have even established themselves internationally. Just think about that. He'll be the first player ever under 20 years old to be both European champion and World Cup champion before turning 20 years old. So here's tonight's beautiful collision, right? On one side, you've got a 39-year-old who has won absolutely everything, chasing one final glory. And on the other side, a 19-year-old who grew up with the great man's poster on his wall, chasing his first. The baby from that photograph has all grown up. And standing between his childhood hero and history is a great football player whose final match could be tonight as well. A career just starting versus one coming to an end. Whoever you're supporting tonight, savor this match. For finals like this come along maybe only once in a generation. And this final, quite literally, contains two generations of football, the current and the future. So coming up, we're going to kind of take a look at some of the heroes that nobody's talking about from this World Cup, from these two matches, including the coaches whose story together started in a classroom. So stay tuned for that. Some more coming up tonight. This is your ride home football final special. So do stay tuned for that. If you want to join the conversation, 012-6484-691. The incredible DJ Double Biceps will be taking us away with some great music. So stay tuned for that. We are getting ever closer to the finale of the 2026 FIFA World Cup. I'll catch you guys after the musical break.
1: 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That's right, it's SRFM. Let me hear you say it. What? Uh-huh. 3, 2, 1.

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0: When ain't nobody watching,
1: I feel it fade.

And welcome back, everyone. Some beautiful uninterrupted music here on SRFM. Hope you enjoyed the tunes. A bit of goldie oldies and some great new songs. Hopefully you enjoyed it. DJ Double Biceps never disappoints. Now, welcome back, everybody. And under a few hours from now, we will be watching the finale of the FIFA World Cup, and the build-up is starting right now. I'm sure there's coverage everywhere right now talking about it. So everyone tonight will be talking about, obviously, the big team, Spain versus Argentina, you know, Yamal versus Messi. Everyone is be talking about this kind of stuff. But finals are often decided by the names in smaller print. So let's shine a bit of light on the people who actually got these teams here, starting with the story about two coaches that I think is absolutely brilliant. Now, Spain is managed by Luis de la Fuente, 65 years old, a man who spent decades quietly coaching Spain's youth teams, winning titles with teenagers while nobody paid attention, before he finally got given the top job. He's a calm, bookish figure who is famous for quoting Roman emperors and ancient philosophy in his press conferences. On the other hand, you have Argentina, who is managed by Lionel Scaloni, a man who built the 2022 World Champions. I don't know why I can't say Lionel. Lionel. I know it's pronounced differently in Argentina, but I'm doing the best I can here. Now, here's a connection that very few people are actually talking about. Years ago, when Scaloni was studying for his UEFA coaching license, one of his instructors was the very own Luis de la Fuente. The teacher and the student, tonight they meet with the World Cup on the line. How cool is that, that there's a connection that goes back that far between the two? And the student already has one more World Cup than the teacher. How does that even calculate, right? So there's a lot to talk about these two players. And the Scaloni story only gets better. When he was first appointed to the Argentinian job, a young, unproven coach promotes it from the youth setup. The criticism was brutal. The great Diego Maradona himself famously scoffed at Scaloni that he couldn't even direct the traffic. Ouch. But then all Scaloni has done is win the Copa America twice, win the World Cup, and now take Argentina on a 14-match winning streak into another final. Not bad for this so-called traffic conductor, right? Diego Maradona is probably biting his words right now. But anyway, now the players worth mentioning. For Spain, the name you need to know tonight is Mikel Oyarzabal. Five goals this tournament, the quiet man from Real Sociedad who simply delivers on the biggest occasions. And remember, it was Mikel who scored the winning goal in the Euro 2024 final. Fantastic penalty, by the way, against France. Cool as a cucumber, not overly celebratory after the goal, just knowing that he had done the job that he was set out to do. Now, big games seem to find him, and behind him, the captain, Rodri, has been the tournament's real metronome. Nobody in the World Cup has completed more passes than him. And keep an eye also on Pedro Porro, the flying fullback who scored in the semi-final. And obviously also Mikel Merino, Spain's ice-cold specialist in late winners. So a lot of talent there. He got the decisive goal against Portugal and the winner against Belgium, both deep in the game. If tonight is tight on or goes into the late game, don't be surprised if you see some of these players like Merino arriving from the midfield and potentially taking the win from Argentina. But now, as it goes for Argentina, however, yes,

Obviously, you've got Messi, the magic man who can create magic, but look who seems to be always at the end of his hard work. You've got Julian Alvarez, the man they call the Spider, scored the goal, officially voted the best of the entire knockout stage. That sensational extra time strike against Switzerland. You've also got Lautaro Martinez, who came off the bench to head the winner against England. You've got Enzo Fernandez, who has scored two of the most important goals of the tournament, including the 92nd minute winner that broke Egypt's heart. And at the back, you've got Cristian Romero, as well as the other Martinez, Emiliano Martinez, who has been the foundation that's let all the attacking stars shine. So a lot of players, perhaps not as much mentioned as some of the bigger names in the two teams, but here's a lot of football and a lot of great players worth keeping an eye on. So here's tonight's chess match in one sentence. You got Spain's midfield that wants to put the game to sleep with 1,000 passes. On the other hand, you've got Argentina's finishers who want one moment of chaos to win the game. You've got the teacher versus the student. You've got the metronome versus the storm. So much to talk about. This incredible attacking Argentinian team versus what has been a stoic defensive team by Spain, only conceding one goal the entire tournament. We are up for an incredible game of football. Now, when the halftime whistle blows tonight, don't go anywhere, because history is being made this year in the FIFA World Cup, as for the first time ever, there is going to be a halftime show. A lot of controversy behind this. I've been reading a lot online about people talking about this theory of why all of a sudden we're seeing a World Cup final have a halftime show scheduled for only 11 minutes, potentially going on for 30. We'll have to wait and see tonight. I'd love to know your thoughts before we get into it. 012-648-4691. If you're enjoying the content, let us know as well. If you think it's terrible, we want to know as well. Give me a call. I'm Dre AAA. I like to talk to you no matter what. Let's get back to the music and we'll catch you guys after the break. Let's go and take it, Mr. Double Biceps. Man, the coolest biker in the kingdom, by the way, is the man. Is the man behind the scenes here. But yeah, take it away, sir. Let's hear what you got ready for us.

Welcome back, everybody. Hope you are doing well. And yeah, man, quick one. We're taking a quick step away from all of the incredible football news that is out there. And we're going to quickly take a step into some other sports that has happened over the weekend that is worth mentioning. And I got to do this just because I myself am a big fan of rugby. Rugby is the game that I do love. And I've got to just give a quick shout out to some of the rugby over the weekend. So we've spoken about it before, and we've gone into the third round of the Nations Championship. So the idea behind this tournament is that now during this time of the year, we have some international fixtures. Normally, teams that normally would not play each other are playing in a kind of like mini tournament, which will then be continued later on in November, when normally we have the end of year tour, which happens most of the end of the season. So you've had some really big games. You've had some incredible teams from the Northern Hemisphere and some teams from the Southern Hemisphere competing. You have the Six Nations teams involved in this, as well as some Southern Hemisphere teams competing. And you've had a bit of a showdown between this. And this has been the third weekend of what has been, I honestly believe, 3 weeks of absolutely stunning rugby across these multiple teams. And this weekend was no question another showcase of that. You had the weekend start off with the All Blacks New Zealand taking on Ireland with a 40-21 win there for the All Blacks. Then you had Japan take on France 42-15 to the French. You then had Australia take on Italy. Massive result there for the Australians, 57-10 over Italy. The scoreline doesn't actually say how good this game actually was. But Fiji losing to Scotland 17-33. However, at one point, the Fijians were leading 17-7, which was a fantastic game. Another big match of the weekend was South Africa took on Wales 43-0. The last time these two teams played, the score was 78-0. So what Wales can walk away from this result is that they have like cut that deficit by over 30 points, which is a massive takeaway for Wales. They actually conceded less points than both Scotland and England did over the last previous weekends against the current world champions, South Africa. So massive one there. And then the final match of the night itself, with a bit of controversy, Argentina going down to England 31-24. So yeah, very,

interesting match. A lot built around this rugby match from the semi-final between England and Argentina. So, yeah, man, a lot going on into, imagine, rugby and football kind of coming together as well. Some other football, some other rugby results, excuse me, from the weekend was the World Under 20 Championship. The reason why I bring this one up is I honestly do believe that with the way rugby is growing currently in Saudi Arabia, we'll potentially be seeing, and I do think in the next maybe 10 years, we'll be seeing Saudi Arabia competing in the under 19 and under 20, maybe even you know, some form of rugby competition in the 15 format very soon. Some great work being done up north in Riyadh by Sammy and the team. I wouldn't be surprised. So a couple of results from there. You had the final of the competition. Before we get into that, the third and fourth playoff saw England under 20 take on New Zealand under 20. There, the All Blacks coming out 21-26 winners, taking the third place for this year's World Cup under 20 or World Under 20 Championship. And then the final, you had France under 20 taking on South Africa under 20 in this final. And what a game it was. The scoreline low because two really good teams showed up to play, with South Africa taking this back-to-back under 20 World Champions, winning 16-5 against the French. So yeah, some really good rugby up in Georgia. Some really good rugby to kind of show where the future of the sport is going as well. So let me know your thoughts on this one. If you're a rugby fan, if you are engaged in rugby or like to know more about rugby, let me know. Some incredible work being done by the Saudi Rugby Federation to grow the sport in the kingdom. We're going to take a short break. We come up, we're going to go our quick summary for tonight's build up for the World Cup. So stay tuned. One or two songs and we'll be back in a minute. We'll be right back.

0: And welcome back for the last time. And with kickoff, you know, upon us very, very soon, around 10 o'clock tonight, let's bring it all together for tonight's show and what exactly is on the line tonight at the MetLife Stadium in the US. Well, if Argentina win, they become the first nation in 64 years since the great Brazilian side of 1962 to win back to back World Cups. Their fourth star, and Lionel Messi ends his international career the way legends dream of, on top of the world, twice over, possibly with the all-time scoring record back in his pocket. It's going to be a tough one. I don't think the game's going to go all the way through to winning. Like, I'm assuming penalties, but let me digress. If Spain win, this will be their second World Cup 16 years after their first, and they'd hold the European Championship and World Cup at the exact time, confirming this golden generation as the true heirs of the Xavi Iniesta dynasty. And Lamine Yamal steps into history as no other teenager will ever be able to surpass that, unless obviously the age of playing becomes younger, more younger players get in. But he will be setting a standard as the first under-20 football player to hold both the European Championship and World Cup at the same time. Incredible stat there. Now, either way, we get a very special night tonight. The champions of Europe against the champions of South America. Winner takes all. Now, I promise you the halftime surprise. This is the one thing a lot of people are talking about. For the first time in the 96-year history of the World Cup, tonight's final will feature a live halftime show. A full production in the middle of the pitch, curated by Coldplay's very own Chris Martin. And the lineup is pretty extraordinary. Obviously, we have Shakira, right? She seems to be the queen of World Cup anthems, so she will be there as well. You have alongside her Madonna, the global K-pop giants BTS. You've got Justin Bieber and Nigeria's own Bruno Boy bringing the sound of Africa to the biggest stage on earth. There's even a full orchestra moment with the famous conductor Gustavo Dudamel and a children's choir from New York as well. And here's the part that I think is very interesting. The whole show supports a global fund aiming to raise $100 million to bring education and football to children around the world. Football and music joining hands for kids everywhere. Whatever you think about this halftime show, if you think it's relevant or irrelevant, this is a beautiful part of it, and I do hope it does go to change the lives of many kids around the world. Now, before we hand over to the match coverage later this evening, some quick trivia to impress everyone in your living room tonight. Now, number one, these two nations have never met in a World Cup final before. It's a brand new chapter of history. Number two, this is the first final between two Spanish-speaking nations since the very first World Cup final of all, where you saw Uruguay against Argentina all the way back in 1930. The tournament, in a way, has come completely full circle. And number three, and remember, our Green Falcons shared a group with Spain this summer. So when you watch what happens tonight, you're watching a team we know better than almost anyone else. So we have a lot to be proud of when it comes to Saudi football. So don't forget that when watching tonight's football match. Now, my prediction, I don't know, but I will say the following, right? Spain haven't lost a match in over 2 years. Just think about that. Argentina haven't stopped believing for even once in 90 minutes that they've played football this tournament. Now, every logical measure points one way, and every drop of drama this tournament has given points to the other. So what's going to happen tonight? Every single one of us, 1.5 billion people are predicted to be watching tonight's football final. We can only assume our team will win. I'm going to call it out now. I'm going Spain. I'm calling Spain, and I'm, in my personal opinion, going for a 2-0 win to Spain. I don't think Argentina are going to break the defense of Spain unless something drastic changes. I've been watching some of the highlights from the semifinal against France. If Spain go in the lead early, they will kill momentum for Argentina, and they will keep the ball moving and literally give them no chance to fall back. It's going to take some Messi brilliance to truly keep Argentina in this game. So From me, that is my prediction, a 2-0 win for Spain, your double winner for the World Cup. Unfortunately, I know Messi fans will be sad, but yeah, that's where we're going to wrap it up there. This has been The Ride Home here on SRFM. Myself, Dre Debele, Mr. Allah in the back. We wish you guys a beautiful evening. Enjoy the World Cup final, and we'll catch you guys here same time, same place for The Ride Home on your number one music radio station, SRFM, the heart of KSA. Goodbye.
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This is Mihaly Riri behind the mic, Bandera City behind controls, and you are listening to All Things Considered.

Okay, welcome back, you guys. You guys, I need you guys to hold my hand while I do today's show because I am telling you what I went through yesterday was one of the most difficult. I don't really want to say difficult.

As much as it was so awkward, that I couldn't get over it. It ruined my whole night. Now, it's not something bad. It's something that I'm telling you 100%. Each and every one of you has once upon a time gone through something like this. I'll tell you, I'll set the scene. I was going in a nice little pizza place, just around the corner, a local pizza place. And then I see a bunch of girls. And they smiled at me, but one of them in particular had a huge smile. You know that smile when somebody actually knows you? When it's not like they know you from TikTok or from Raiden. No, no, no. They actually know you in real life. It's like, Ahlan! Now, imagine you're greeted with such a warm greeting. And you look at the person. And you beg your brain at that moment, please remember who this person is. Just please. Where? And so, obviously, the minute I saw that warm welcome, I greeted her back with an even warmer welcome. Okay? And I was happy to see her. I have no idea who she was. She hugged me. I hugged her back. Kissed me. I kissed her back. Where have you been? I'm here. Where have you been? And all of this, and I'm begging my brain, please. Who is she? Try to remember. The thing is, she looks like a famous person, but she's not the famous person, obviously. So I was telling my brain as I'm interacting with this lovely woman, I'm like, look, you must remember there's a link. She looks like someone. So when you met her previously, you probably said she looks like someone. Hala, please. But my brain's like, no can do. I'm getting ready to eat pizza right now, and you're putting me in a very difficult situation, making me remember things. You deleted the file. I didn't delete the file. So no can do. I went inside and I called my social nieces. You know the nieces, you always have a couple nieces that know the whole country. I called her. I'm like, do you know a girl who looks like so and so? Maybe she's from your side. She's like, No, it doesn't work like that. You know. So until today, I'm just wondering who that woman is. Who is she? I don't know. And so that's what we're going to talk about today. Why do we forget people? What's the science behind familiar strangers? This is very important information, you guys. And I'm going to give you tips. Not me, but I actually researched the tips that when we are placed in a situation, awkward situation that is, like this, we can actually get ourselves out of it. Stay tuned, y'all. Be right back.

on earth was that? You probably had. Don't lie and say you didn't. And if you didn't, there will come a day. Because why? Things like this kind of catch you off guard. You know, sometimes your brain is like, you know what? Listen, I'm hungry right now. It could be either hungry or bored or just not in the mood to think. And then you throw something like that at it where it has to open the files and go back and it doesn't feel like doing that. Or maybe, for example, here's what they're saying. Or maybe you spotted someone in the supermarket and hidden behind the cereal aisle because you weren't sure whether you knew them or they knew you. And Muhammad, the moral of the story is you see someone, they greet you, and it's a nice warm greeting. It's not like a, hey, how's you doing? That kind of greeting is like, okay, it's probably a superficial just like greeting. It's not like you know that person. But when it's a warm one, how's your family? And where have you been? And long time. Long time. When was the last time? So why is it? What is this? Please, let's ask the round table with the scientists. We're going to need their help here. Neuroscience, or neuroscientists, if you will, have found that your brain prioritizes information it thinks you'll need again. Okay, so let's just get that straight. Okay, this is what the neuroscientists are telling us. This is what we have to know. The brain immediately, it categorizes information. Important and not so important. So if you met someone once at, let's say, for example, at a wedding 6 years ago, it's just a superficial meeting, your brain quietly files them under ish. Probably not important. You're not going to know this person. There's no really chemistry. You're never going to be friends with that person. You're going to be filed as not important. The memory isn't necessarily gone. It's just in that file. Just like this girl, my brain put her in the not important. But why would it put her in a not important file? That's awful. Here's something else what they're saying. One of the strongest findings in memory research is context-dependent memory. You recognize, for example, you recognize your dentist instantly. Once you go in the dentist office, obviously, you recognize your dentist. Have her meet them on the beach with their sunglasses and their flip-flops. What does your brain? You see them. Like, wait a minute, I've seen that person before. Is he a person on Netflix? It's not on Netflix. Where did I see this person? So what does it? So there's a link. We often associate people with places, clothing, routines more than we recognize. So if they're out of their box, it's going to take the brain just a little tiny bit longer to find which file you put them under. Stay tuned. This is really hard, y'all. I'm telling you guys. And not only faces, but hey, names. Names are even worse. I'll be right back.

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Welcome back, y'all. You guys, today's a dilemma day. I hate when things like this happen, awkward situations like that. I think this is the most, like, if there's a list, I think this is number one most embarrassing, awkward situation anybody can go through. Okay, let's talk about names. How come you can't remember names? But think about, which is worse? Not remembering the person's name or face? I think name. You know, because you can always, like, nickname people. You know, this amazing person. I always say, this is an amazing person. This lovely human being. You know how you have to get yourself out of awkward social situations like that. But here, let's ask our lovely table of scientists, say, psychologists. Psychologists have long noted that names are unusually hard to remember because they carry very little meaning. Like, for example, Sara or Ali or Hala. It doesn't tell your brain anything descriptive. Okay? But if someone says, the pilot from Riyadh, for example, then okay, the brain setting has hooks to hang the memory on. You hook the name to something. So look, sometimes it works, sometimes it doesn't. That's why many people remember jobs, hobbies. Think about it. When you put somebody's name on your phone, what do? You say, for example, Sara from work, from HR, for example. New announcer. You have to. But you know how, you guys have to understand, Saudis here also, it's not that you also have to remember their name, their first name, obviously, but you also have to remember their eldest son's name. So, for example, Bandar here, a lot of people will call him Abu Rayyan. So there you have to remember two names, not just Bandar, but Abu Rayyan. So see, it's very difficult. I'm telling you, if you have problems remembering the first name, well then, there you go. Have fun learning two names now. Stay tuned, y'all. Be right back.

Welcome back, y'all, listening to All Things Considered. We're talking about forgetfulness. That's what it is. Your brain just says, no can do. I'm not remembering right now. That's it. It's a social, awkward situation. Okay? Now, here, when it comes to social media and changing memory, researchers suggest that because we're exposed to hundreds, even thousands of faces online every week, our brains are processing far more unfamiliar faces than previous generations. Because this is how it rolls. We scroll, we like. Do you really like? I never like. Anyways, we scroll, we like, we move on, and we repeat. That constant stream can make it harder to distinguish where we've seen someone before. Was it Instagram? Was it TikTok? Was it the airport? Or was it real life? And it's true. Because when I saw this particular woman, I didn't remember her for her. What did my brain say? She actually looks like someone you see on social media. That's where my brain went to first. Okay, that may make sense. Here it is. There's something else. You know when it's called tip of the tongue phenomenon. When you feel that there's the word or there's a sentence or there's something at the tip of your tongue. It's right there. It's at the tip. You just can't get it. It's so close. You feel like you're sneezing it out, but it just, Brain, what does the brain say? No can do. And almost every single human being has experienced this. You know them. You could see it. You can picture the conversation. You even remember what they were wearing. And it's so vivid. But that name refuses to appear. Brain, I ain't getting no name right now. I cannot help you. But the memory exists. Your brain simply can't access it at that time. See, it's a phenomenon. Now, just like a heads up, you can't really do anything about these things. It just happens. Here's another one, the polite hug. One of the funniest social behaviors. This is exactly what happened to me. Someone hugs you. You see, somebody you know hug you. You hug them back enthusiastically because I told you, you want to be tactful. And you, in the process of the hug, you're like, the memory will come. 100% the memory will come. But inside your head, please. And so Bringe is like, you know what? Just abort mission because I'm not helping you. No can do, bruv. Interestingly, psychologists describe this as a way of avoiding social embarrassment. We often follow social cues first and figure out the details later. This is exactly what happens. You just go with the flow. You go with the flow. You kind of match their enthusiasm, their warmth, and their words. But the brain's like, no idea who that person is. Stay tuned, y'all.

Okay, welcome back. Welcome back. You know what was really interesting from the very beginning of the show? When I was talking about the brain, and then the brain has a file in the brain, okay, that's titled Not Important. So whenever you kind of interact or you're faced with information like that, immediately the brain just stores it there. And so I did a little research. Look, what are the things, just out of curiosity, what are the things that the brain immediately stores as not important? You know, because not everything we can actually manually do. Some things by default or automatically, it actually happens. The brain just works on its own. So this is the list of the things that are on this file or in this file. The name of someone you meet once, not important. The cashier who served you yesterday, not important. A parent from your child's school you chatted with once, not important. It's okay, so people you just kind of see on a daily basis. You don't even, it's not important. Let's see, where you, now this is the wrong part. You park your car, and then you try not to put it in that file, but automatically it goes. And you tell yourself, now I can remember this. I could easily, G1. How can I not remember G1? G as in Georgia. One, easy. 1 hour later, 1 hour. And you can't remember where you parked your car. See, this is a problem. I'm telling you guys, we have some kind of memory problem. I don't know what to blame it on. Until now, I can't find something to actually blame this phenomenon on. But why is it? Why can't we know? And but you know what they're saying? Where you parked your car last week. It's where you parked your car right now. That's a problem. Let's see what else. The hotel number, hotel numbers. I cannot remember hotel numbers. It's shameful. There are certain things that even if I tried, I can't. So I have to take a picture of it. The hotel number, which aisle the pasta was at the supermarket. Oh, aisles. And, you know, I've come to a stage in my life where I go to one supermarket because I know where everything is. But lo and behold, the day where that supermarket decides to kind of change things around. Oh, that's not a happy day for Hala. That is not a happy day. That's why I don't like changing supermarkets. This is, I don't know. Is this, do you think this is old age? I don't know. Let's see. Your friend's cousin, who cares about that? That's another thing where sometimes the brain, it's not that it's not important. It's not an important file. It's a who cares file. You know, when you get older, that file is going to be at the center of your brain. It's a who cares file. Most of the information, and I'm telling you, I'm giving you a heads up, most of the information that is being processed in your brain on a daily basis is going in that file. Who cares? Did you hear what happened to so-and-so? Yeah. Who cares? Are you going to because of that? Who cares? You know, somebody's upset because so-so, they're upset? Who cares? See? So that's a lot of things. Another thing, the prices, for example. Some people are very keen on remembering this one. But most of the people are not really, it's not going to be in the important file. The price of, for example, something from last month to this month. So am I going to sit there and I'm going to actually think, you know, the price is like 5 halas is up or down. Nah, life is too hard. Okay? Nah. Stay tuned, y'all. Be right back.

Okay, really quickly, what if you are faced with that social awkward situation? One, just admit it. Just instead of pretending, just say, look, please just remind me who you are. Just remind me. Two, buy yourself some time. If you need a clue, you know, you could say, I don't know how that one's going to help you. Become a detective. Listen for clues. You know, just listen to what they're saying. Is it, you know, from the radio show? Is it from real life? Is it from a person? Laugh at yourself. Listen, I can give you 1,000 tips right now. Huh? You either go with the flow if you're not in the mood to be a detective and just like match their enthusiasm and just call it a day. Or you can actually say, just remind me, where did I see you? Just remember. If you have the energy. And I guess that's it. That is the takeaway from this show. Anyways, I guess that's all the time we've got for today. This was Mihaly Reed behind the mic, Bandera Siri behind the controls, and I am out of here. Adios, y'all. See you guys tomorrow.

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We scrub the kitchens, we organize the hallways, the closets, we donate some old clothes. 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Our digital environments are a massive, unseen impact on our daily mental health. A cluttered phone or a chaotic computer desktop creates a subtle yet silent background noise or stress. But fear not! 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There you go, that's the filter. Didn't use it in the last 3 months? Get rid of it. Give yourself permission to let go. 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There you go. 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

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I like that, notification vacation. 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If you're scrolling past an account that sparked feelings of comparison, negativity, or fatigue, it is time to set a loving but positive boundary. 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You aren't being mean. You're simply protecting the garden of your mind. Cultivate a digital space that feeds your soul and mirrors the kind of celebratory energy we create here, right here on SRFM. There you go, number 5. Let's open up your phone's photo gallery. This is very cathartic. We are all beautifully guilty of this digital habit, taking endless screenshots of receipts we fully intend to cook, but never do, barcodes of tracking packages that we delivered a year ago, or hilarious memes from months past. Next time you find yourself standing in a queue, waiting for your morning coffee or riding public transport, open your photo album, type the word screenshots into the search bar and spend a few minutes just deleting the ones you've outlived their purpose. It is a strangely therapeutic process. It reclaims massive amounts of storage space and it leaves pristine room for real precious life memories. Okay, coming in at number 4 on the list, automated quiet zones. Our modern devices are truly miraculous tools that connect us to the world, and we must remember that we need to put them to sleep so that we could recharge our own biological batteries. Go ahead and configure your phone to automatically enter Do Not Disturb or sleep mode exactly 1 hour before you plan to close your eyes at night. This automatically constructs a gorgeous, peaceful boundary of time where you can read a physical book, imagine that, talk with a loved one, imagine that, or simply unwind in complete silence. Imagine that, without the outside world knocking on your digital door. You'll sleep more deeply, you'll wake up so much brighter. Right, here we go. We are officially entering the top 3. Drum rolls. And number 3 on SRFM, the group chat cleanse. My goodness. Over the months and years, we have all inevitably found ourselves pulled into group chats for specific past events, like a birthday party from 2024, a temporary holiday planning thread, or a neighborhood committee that has finished its work. Take a moment to gracefully exit the threads that have been served their purpose, or simply clean the conversation history and archive them away. Streamlining your messaging app down to core people who truly light up your life and make daily communication feel intimate, meaningful, and entirely joyful. Okay, you're listening to SRFM and I'm still John, and thank you very much for sticking with us. Really appreciate it. Now we're going to talk about our number two on the digital decluttering journey. Number two, implement the 5-minute Sunday review. Take one day a week, maybe Sunday, maybe Saturday, maybe Friday, whenever, in the evening while you are winding down and relaxing. Spend exactly 5 minutes emptying your computer's trash bin, cleaning out your internet downloads folder, and sorting any loose files. Consistently dedicating just 5 minutes a week keeps digital tech chaos

0: completely at bay forever. There you go. If you can do that, then you're far more consistent than I am. And now, for number one, top digital decluttering hack of the day, let your wallpaper inspire your future. Your device's lock screen and wallpaper are essentially the billboards to your subconscious mind, because you look at them dozens of times, if not hundreds of times, every single day. Change that background to something that sparks immediate joy. A breathtaking photograph of your dream vacation spot, a deeply moving motivational quote, or a radiant snapshot of a memory that makes you smile instantly. Let your technology serve as a continuous source of inspiration. There you go. So there you have it. Thanks for sticking with us. 10 beautifully simple, highly effective, and deeply refreshing ways to master your digital ecosystem and reclaim your everyday peace of mind. 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Thank you so much for spending this time with me on SRFM. Keep your spaces clear, keep your energy high, and never stop smiling. We've got some absolute tunes coming up next, and I thoroughly hope you enjoy them. My name is John, and you are listening to SRFM, the heart of KSA.
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Ladies and gentlemen, welcome. Welcome to a new episode of SRFM's In The Loop. You are tuned into your favorite radio station. Ladies and gentlemen, I am your host, Uthman Dahlawi, behind the mic and behind the controls, joining us and, of course, enriching us with the incredible presence of the legendary sound engineer and the incredible maestro himself, Abdullah Ghatani, behind the controls. And with that being said, ladies and gentlemen, introductions have been said and done. Let's go ahead and jump into today's lineup. Ladies and gentlemen, I hope you guys are ready. There's a lot of interesting stuff happening. It feels like every time I go to sleep and I wake up and I'm really, really at a point where I'm always confused, surprised, excited, and sometimes disappointed, but thankfully that's quite low. Moving with our first topic, ladies and gentlemen, TikTok. For those of you that have not been glued to their phone all day,

0: TikTok, ladies and gentlemen, has started as just a platform with dance videos. That's still happening. But there's a gigantic shopping side to it now. Live shopping, live streaming, and it works like the old home shopping channels. Very much the same. They hyped up hosts and audiences with interesting options, except now it's all on your phone at all hours and you can tap and buy the thing and yeah, that's what TikTok is now. Anyway, ladies and gentlemen, TikTok has been doing something interesting and they are now moving a wave of banning. Yes, the hammer is falling and they're banning fake AI videos in its live shopping streams. They're pretty much basically forcing whoever's selling to you to actually be a human, and this is actually good for a good reason. Where's that kind of money, ladies and gentlemen, that we use to buy interesting stuff around the world? When you have access to adult money, you have access to pretty much wasting that money and buying interesting things. Whether it's worth it or not is completely up to you, ladies and gentlemen. We go back to this TikTok move to step in and drop the hammer. No more fake AI videos and shopping streams. If people want to go live and sell, a real human has to be there, talking to you in real time in their actual voice. And here's why this is a good thing, everybody. Beyond being a funny rule about banning robot voices, because it's everywhere. When someone's taking your money, you deserve to know there's a real person on the other end, right? Someone you can actually ask a question and get a real answer from. So in a world getting absolutely flooded with AI almost everything, there's something great about one of the biggest apps on the planet planting a flag and saying, nope, this is not going to continue to happen anymore. I don't want people to be automating this type of sales on our platform. You need to have a real person front and center doing all the work. And yes, you need to know who they are. Great. This is wonderful, ladies and gentlemen. And I'm more than happy to see other platforms follow this exact same wave of banning automated applications and automated scripts to have people sell stuff to you. It just screams scam. It is what it is. And a lot of people have fell for stuff like this before. Right, ladies and gentlemen, that is the first piece of news that was really shocking. That was the last thing I expected TikTok to do, but they finally managed to pull this one and run with it. This is great. Ladies and gentlemen, then we've also got Discord. So for the millions of people who basically live inside this application, I need to explain this for everyone else that doesn't, right? If you don't have Discord, that's great because, well, the moment you download it and you're really knee deep, you're going to have a problem. Discord started as a place for gamers, y'all, to chat while playing. Then it just ballooned into something much bigger. It's a giant collection of private little clubhouses. Each community has its space, its own group of people, its own chat rooms, voice rooms, etc. Discord has completely redone its phone app around a U bar. It's putting you at the center, making the whole thing way easier to get around. So for those of you out there that do use Discord, this is some interesting news for you, and it's going to happen very soon. If you've got a niche passion, there's a Discord full of people who share it, and it's becoming one of the main places where most people go to. The catch has always been that with Discord, it's kind of like a maze, especially on your phone. You pile up all those communities, channels, and really, ladies and gentlemen, it feels like you're digging through an overstuffed drawer. One of my pet peeves. You're trying to find that one thing you actually need. So they are planning to rebuild the phone app, and the star of the show is the U-bar. The idea is simple, everybody. It's just, it puts you, your profile, and your status and notifications right there at the center in very one clean strip at the bottom. I'm glad that a lot of companies are now hyper aware about things like this. We use a lot of applications, regardless of whether it's YouTube or Twitter or Instagram, but when it starts becoming so bloated to the point where I can have true difficulties navigating from one place to another, yet this is how you bloat your app and it just is unappealing. And I'm sure a lot of you out there can agree too, but let's just say this for a fact that Discord is starting this. I hope it inspires other companies to also do the same. So that is an update rolling out very soon. It's up in tech news all around and people are really excited. For those of you that do use Discord, that's something to look forward to. Stay tuned and we'll be back with some more, ladies and gentlemen, shortly after the break.
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Welcome on back, y'all. This is In The Loop, and you're tuned in to SRFM. Let's go ahead and continue talking about some sci-fi stuff that scientists have been cooking in the lab, and I still can't believe it. Very difficult for me to just buy whatever people are selling, but it is what it is, and this is life, and 2026 has been a very interesting year. So many new and incredible scientific breakthroughs, even on the medical field. I've talked about this in previous episodes. Let's stick to this one in particular. Scientists are now inventing a living plastic. This is what they're calling it, living plastic. Have you guys heard of this before? See, the first time I heard about this, I thought that the plastic would just grow legs and scuttle away. No, ladies and gentlemen. Living plastic is plastic that completely destroys itself in about 6 days. How is this even possible? Well, it uses tiny bacteria hidden inside it and leaves no nasty microplastics behind. Because, ladies and gentlemen, okay, all right, let's go with the premise first. You first have to understand just how enormous the problem is, right? But plastic, you've heard it left and right. People are not happy with plastic. It's a bit of a miracle material. It's cheap, it's light, and it's strong, and it's waterproof, and it's everywhere, and it practically lasts forever. That word right there, forever, is the double-edged weapon, is exactly the problem here. The absurd math of modern life is we use a plastic fork for about 9 minutes over lunch, and when that fork sits in the ground for something like 400 years, we use a plastic bottle for a single afternoon, and it outlives us, our children, and our grandchildren. So we've built our entire throwaway convenience culture out of a material that flatly refuses to go away. That's the unfortunate part of it, y'all. And it gets even worse, because the part that really bothers a lot of us is that most plastic doesn't even truly disappear. Like, not fully, but it just slowly shatters into smaller and smaller fragments. So these smaller fragments is what people are calling microplastics. They get so small, it's difficult to see. Even those specks go everywhere. They're in the soil where we grow our food. They're in the deepest parts of the ocean. They're inside the fish that end up in our bellies. They're floating in the air. And scientists have found microplastics in human blood. Should you be worried? That's not my call to say, ladies and gentlemen. But the fact that they've found microplastics in our bloodstream, very concerning. I'm pretty sure I was born with no plastic in my body, but okay. All right. They even found microplastics in human lungs. Honestly, in just about every corner of the human body, they've thought to check. So this is not something that's distant, abstract, and environmentally worrisome. It's a genuinely very intimate in our own body problem, y'all. It's becoming one of those defining messes of the century. That's the mountain this discovery is pretty much trying to climb, y'all. You know the dangers of plastic. They're chemicals. They don't belong there. They don't belong in our bodies. That's the whole point of it. And don't even get me started on the animals. So, here's what the team of scientists are actually doing, just to cut through and slice through this entire process. I know, I promise, it sounds something like you've seen in a movie, but they've built a plastic with tiny living bacteria inside of it, fast asleep. Now, please, I understand, I don't want you to be squeamish. These are harmless little microbes. They're tucked away, dormant inside the material, doing absolutely nothing while the plastic goes about its normal business. So you're holding your yogurt or wrapping your parcel perfectly, just like an ordinary plastic. Then, when you're finished with it, it's time to throw it away, and you essentially spring the dormant bacteria to life, and it starts devouring the plastic from the inside out, eating it
and breaking it apart and digesting the very material they were sleeping in. Now, in the lab tests, the entire thing was completely gobbled up and gone in about 6 days. 6 days versus 400 years. This is a total reversal of plastic's single greatest cure. The single greatest epidemic in terms of ecosystem-friendly, life-friendly, happy, and incredible healthy bodies, and just a completely healthy earth altogether. Plastic has been doing more bad than good. The convenience is great, but not at the expense at our healths, the health of Earth that we call home. All right, ladies and gentlemen, the lab scientists here have done the tests. They've confirmed that it works. They've seen it. They've recorded it. And there's an ingenious detail that makes the entire thing beautiful. They didn't just use one type of bacteria. They used two different kinds working together as a tag team. The first one acts like the demolition crew. They chop the long plastic chains into smaller ones, more manageable chunks. And the second

one comes along behind it, like the cleanup crew, and it just nibbles those chunks all the way down to their tiniest, most basic building blocks. Because I'm not going to sell you a fairy tale on this, ladies and gentlemen, this is fresh out of a research laboratory. This is not sitting at a top shelf near you right now that you could just go and grab. There's a lot of real work before you actually start buying these types of containers or plastics that we get to enjoy. These things will take a lot of time, and naturally this could take months, maybe even years. I hope it works. I would love to see this out by yesterday. But the point is, ladies and gentlemen, this will definitely take time and we have to be patient. Overall, scientists are out there doing some great stuff and we should be very happy and proud to see progress like this is being made. For so many years now, ladies and gentlemen, for centuries, maybe decades now, we've had this entire problem with plastic and how do we get rid of them in the best way possible where it doesn't accidentally impact something else. So what the team of scientists are doing now, ladies and gentlemen, is they're trying to make this a reality. This is a great thing, ladies and gentlemen. I truly hope that this makes a complete life-changing experience for a lot of people around the world where we don't lose that convenience, but at the same time, we get to protect Earth. Fantastic. Wonderful. Nature and science teaming up to clean up after us. It's an absolutely wonderful thing to imagine, and let's just hope and pray for a positive outcome overall. Hopefully, maybe in the next 5 years, this could be a real thing, and we'll be very proud of it. Alright, ladies and gentlemen, before we let you guys go, we're going to go ahead and talk about the Saudi Spotlight, my favorite segment of the show. Have you heard of Saudi Arabia opening its largest truck marshalling area in the world? A full 1,000,000 square meters at Jeddah Islamic Airport, built to keep cargo and the whole city flowing smoothly. Wow, ladies and gentlemen, this is genuinely impressive stuff. And this is the kind, ladies and gentlemen, that needs to be celebrated every day. The Jeddah Islamic Port is one of the most important gateways in the entire kingdom. It's a vast, bustling harbor, and you have these enormous ships, and they arrive from every corner of the world. Their decks are stacked high with goods, where thousands upon thousands of trucks, they come to collect all that cargo, and it hauls it all across the country. It's a very real and literal sense, one of the great front doors of the whole nation's trade, a place where a huge share of things that fills our shops, our homes, first set foot on Saudi soil. It's one of the busiest ports in this entire part of the world, ladies and gentlemen. But a front door that busy comes with a very familiar, very human problem, and it's one of the very single person things that we can all understand is traffic. We're talking about tens of thousands of trucks streaming towards this one port every single day. And without that careful and clever organization, that volume means exactly what we'd fear: congestion. So here's the thing, ladies and gentlemen, all those trucks, all that jostling and queuing, it spills right out into the surrounding streets of Jeddah, and we've had about enough of this. So, ladies and gentlemen, the solution they came up with is incredible. The scale is jaw-dropping. Saudi Arabia just opened the single largest truck marshalling area on this entire planet, right here at Jeddah's Islamic Airport. Let me put it in simple terms. It's basically a gigantic, beautifully organized waiting and staging ground. It's one smart central gateway where all the trucks, they gather there, and they're guided through a calm and orderly and sensible flow, instead of just all of them all at once, right? They don't freestyle this. 1,000,000 square meters, ladies and gentlemen. To give you a sense of that, it's big enough to handle more than 40,000 trucks every single day, and to move around 2,700 trucks in and out at the very same time. Every truck heading to the port now flows through this one organized point, and it keeps everything

0: moving smoothly. What matters, ladies and gentlemen, and for those of you listening to us at home or listening in the car, far beyond just the very cool world's largest headline, which is an incredible achievement on its own, this is the invisible machinery of modern life, and it's made to work better. This, ladies and gentlemen, means that the goods in the shops, the food on the shelves, the things people order and wait for, yeah, the stuff you get from Amazon and other stuff, it all arrives faster and reliably and often more affordably too, because smoother and quicker logistics means lower costs. So overall, it's a benefit 360 degrees. And this is actually part of a much larger and genuinely exciting story of Saudi Arabia, ladies and gentlemen, building itself to become a global powerhouse for trade and logistics, step by step. We need to remember this, ladies and gentlemen, Saudi Arabia is making the investments to build the future, not the yesterday, the future. And they're doing this, and they're making this vision happen and to come to life and to see this every single day. This is just one of the many great things, ladies and gentlemen, that we have taken as a step forward to set record-breaking pieces of infrastructure, and it's making it all happen right in front of us. So a huge congratulations, ladies and gentlemen, especially for us in this part of the world. It is an incredible time to see all of this fantastic efforts being put in the place where we need it to become the global powerhouse for so many things on so many levels. Congratulations to Saudi Arabia. I'm always proud of my country, and we should all celebrate it every day. Ladies and gentlemen, stay tuned, and we'll be back with some more. Enjoy.
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Ladies and gentlemen, welcome on back. Now, with all of the crazy tech breakthroughs that the world has been surfacing, this year in particular, it has been shocking to see how fast we're advancing on a tech level, on breakthroughs that have been happening on medical, on scientific. It has been unbelievable. Now, listen to this, guys. Flying taxis could soon take the airs across the Gulf. They're about to make the world debut right here in the Gulf, y'all. Real, actual

listening right now should be very proud. In the Gulf, right here, before everyone else on the entire planet, we're set to see the very first world launch of a proper, real commercial flying taxi service. Now, I need to be crystal clear, this is not another endless test, not a flashy one-off demo for the cameras or a maybe someday. This is a genuinely real service with real people being able to book and climb into and ride. Now, I need to paint a proper picture of what these remarkable machines actually are. Because our minds tend to swivel left and right with what it could look like and what are these going to be. And at the end of the day, ladies and gentlemen, they are sleek, they are elegant, and they're fully electric aircrafts that lift off straight up into the air, vertically, no runway required, and then fly you smoothly across the city. Each one carries a pilot plus four passengers. So it's a proper little group trip, and it cruises along at speeds north of 300 kilometers an hour. I know it sounds crazy. They produce zero emissions because electricity, so there's no defeating any roars or choking fumes and all of that, just a very smooth and clean ride. To really drive home what that speed means for your day, y'all. If you picture a journey that would normally have you, I would say, an hour in rush hour traffic. So in one of these, that same trip could shrink down to a 10 or a 12 minute glide through the wide open city. Now let's keep our feet on the ground for the one honest moment. And if you forgive the pun here, ladies and gentlemen, I mean, come on, in these early days, this isn't going to be a premium experience, right? This is going to be incredibly expensive. And it's probably priced somewhere between a fancy helicopter ride or maybe a yacht trip. I don't know. I mean, come on, ladies and gentlemen, it is a flying taxi service. Especially when these things roll out first, they're not going to be cheap. They're going to be upcharging us left and right. Oh, it's going to cost you this much, that much to get from here to there. I mean, ladies and gentlemen, at the end of this day, the cost is really your time more than anything. It sounds great and it sounds fun. I don't think I'll be on the first 1,000 flights. I think I'm going to have to wait it out and then give it a try later. I'm very curious and I'm very excited for things like this, but only time will tell if this really actually becomes a part of our everyday lives to see a normal flying taxi. You call up your friend, say, hey, dude, where are you at? I'm flying over the city. I'll be there in a couple of minutes. That's fantastic. Don't forget to pick up pizza on your way, please. They should have no excuses to do that, but yes, that would be great. All of this, ladies and gentlemen, is coming very soon. You're going to find yourself sitting bumper to bumper in traffic and you're just going to be saying, you know what, I'm just going to take up to the sky and get home. That someone could be you, but until then, just watch the news. You'll be seeing some sort of information being passed by and probably very soon, you'll be seeing people actually flying across the city. It sounds really fun, and I really hope that they've mapped out the entire security situation with it, right? Because flying taxis, it sounds scary, I know. But let's just wait and see what happens. At the end of the day, we're all very excited. Okay, ladies and gentlemen, that also brings us to a more grounded piece of news that I take you through, which is Instagram's disappearing photo feature instance and much more. Some interesting little shifts are happening on one of the biggest apps in our daily lives, and what it is, ladies and gentlemen, is a changed design, an algorithm, a new way, a feature that has pretty much, look, it sounds new and it sounds interesting. I don't think I've dabbled enough with it, but I've seen a couple of my friends send me some. This is the everyday life that we want to push through these features. A quick snap here,
a quick picture there, a short video.

video that you'd like to send out. They've seen this, the company behind Instagram, Meta, and they decided, I'm going to start rolling this out for some batches around the world and then later a worldwide takeover. So this feature, what they've called Instance, you've probably seen it, maybe not have used it yet or heard about it. It's a deliberate and refreshing feature. It's exactly what it sounds like. The entire idea is just a quick spur of the moment, here and gone, disappearing photo that you fire straight off to your closest friends. Right there, tucked in your private messages. You don't have to worry about it leaking somewhere else. And it's genuinely clever because the thing that makes it actually work is that it comes with rules that force it to stay real and honest. You can't dig up some perfectly edited and lit picture from 3 weeks ago in your camera roll and oh no, you have to snap it right there. And no, you gotta live right in the actual moment. That's it, just like that, ladies and gentlemen. We can't sit here fussing over it with dozens of heavy edits and filters until it looks like a completely different person in the picture. No. No permanent record, no pressure, instant, right there in the moment. It's pure digital, the pure digital equivalent of leaning across the table towards a friend and going, look at this right now. I'm having this pasta at this restaurant. I'm doing this. I'm sky gliding. I'm on that flying taxi as we speak right now. Plain and simple, ladies and gentlemen, a picture on the fly right there. So it sounds small and it sounds great, but people are getting more than just tired of this pressure to appear perfect online. This is what social media has driven most of the communities around the world to do. To perfect it, to become the Picasso on the platform, you need to have these filtered out pictures, these designed, photoshopped, edited pictures just to hang it on your profile so it looks like the Mona Lisa. Something you'll be proud of for the next 10 years. So that, ladies and gentlemen, is being passed down to something very small, and a lot of people are going to make good use of this. All of these years of the highlight reels, that's it. They're moving towards what Snapchat is pretty much doing, but they're incorporating that feature to make it instant, simple, fast, and clever all at the same time. This also reminds me, ladies and gentlemen, that this is not just one of the things, but there's so many different features that Instagram wants to push out very soon, and you're going to be seeing these updates roll out on your Instagram very soon. They're changing the way Instagram behaves. If you haven't noticed this, Instagram TV, these new disappearing messages called Instants, and much more. And much more, ladies and gentlemen. You'll finally understand what Instagram wants to become. It's breaking out of its shell. Only time will tell if this actually works in their favor. We're just gonna have to wait it out and see. Until then, ladies and gentlemen, stay tuned, and we'll be back with some more shortly after. Enjoy the musical break.

Ladies and gentlemen, welcome on back. Hope you guys are enjoying the music. This is SRFM and the program is In The Loop. We're back and we've got some incredible stuff left over before we let you guys go. We've got Threads, the application by Meta. That's right, Meta is the company that owns Facebook and Instagram and now Threads. Well, Threads have been doing a very, I would say, exhausting effort for the very start of the year to push as many new features as possible to make their applications stand out. And they've been trying left and right. And now they've got something interesting that adds more privacy to your likes. This is unheard of, and I think this is probably the first I've ever heard of this. So whatever you tap that little heart on anything, it strictly stays between you and the person who posted it. It's a small change, but it's going to make a lot of people comfortable. To explain why, ladies and gentlemen, I have to walk you through a very specific, modern, and relatable, I would say a relatable everyday thing that people face on social media. Just a quick introduction, everybody. Threads is still considered new, the new kid on the block. It's basically built for short written posts. Back and forth conversations. It's another Twitter, basically. You can crack jokes, chat with people, and so on and so forth. Now, in apps like this, when you like something by tapping the heart, that like traditionally has been well known as wide open public, which means anyone, and I mean anyone, can wander over and see the entire list of every single thing you've ever liked. And that, my friends, is an absolute recipe for all manner of no privacy. So think about it for a second, guys. You tap a little tap. Your like is immediately private. Just like that. No one else can see it. That slightly interesting meme or an embarrassing post that you liked, yeah, that's gone. That's gone. It's giving privacy back to people. Whether it's a cheeky opinion, whether it's a food that only you like because it's weird that others don't. I know your friends judge you, but that's up to them. All you wanted to do was to show a little tiny bit of appreciation for something, and instead, it's kind of like a public statement. So basically, Threads stepped in and they said, you know what? We're going to flip the setting on, and from that moment on, whenever you like something, only two people in the entire universe can see it. You and the person who actually posted the thing. And everyone else, they just see a little total number that just ticks up by one. That's it. No other information added. This is what Threads have been doing for a very long time. Since the very beginning of the year, they've been rolling out more security and privacy related settings that empowers users back, because they've always wanted stuff that remains private. They don't want an account that happens to be a public statement for everyone to see. Yes, for example, I have an Instagram, but I prefer to keep this Instagram private. That's great. Instagram has given us the opportunity to make our accounts private so that not everyone can stumble upon it. It's like keeping your door wide open. Why? Why do houses have doors? Same thing with social media. You need to have the closed door. This is giving us the opportunity, the empowerment, like I said, to freely use the application with security and privacy in mind. And this is the two most important things every social media should have. And I hope that this is a doorway for other applications to start listening and to give more security and privacy that we've been crying for years. Enough said about that. We're just going to have to wait and see. All those petitions online to have certain features pushed on many platforms, they failed, but I hope this could be the reason. And ladies and gentlemen, with the final and last news that I've got for you. This one

one is very heartwarming, and I think this actually hits in one of our many science fiction wants and needs that we've always wanted for such a long time. I think a person just looked at a regular umbrella and said, why do I have to hold it the entire time? Why can't I just have a robot that does this for us? Well, that's about it, ladies and gentlemen. This, it's not a problem. It's just introducing more convenience. The single most delightful and ridiculous kind of genius invention of the entire year. It takes aim at a problem that every single human being who's traveled and has lived through the very sad umbrella. When the wind is strong enough, your umbrella is gone. Once it's inverted inside out, you're done. That umbrella is wasted. Anyway, ladies and gentlemen, holding it is just another pain. Let's go ahead and talk about this one specifically. Now one of your two hands is permanently held hostage. We know this. This is the traditional way of doing it. You're clutching that umbrella, and it's just your hand, you're holding it to dear life. Your other hand is trying to juggle your bag, your phone, your shopping, your coffee. I remember all those times in London. Now, all that being said, ladies and gentlemen, apart from the gust of wind, here's the idea. There's an inventor that thought, hang on, why am I holding this thing? So he went ahead and built a flying robot umbrella. You heard me perfectly correctly. A flying robot umbrella. It's a small drone with an umbrella canopy. It's mounted on top of it. And here's the pure magic. It hovers steadily in the air above your head. By itself, it follows you as you walk along, leaving both your hands completely free. It uses a clever little onboard camera, and it kind of senses exactly where you are at all times, and it keeps itself precisely positioned right above your head. I've always wanted something like this, and if it didn't exist, I would make one. I would fly to the ends of the earth, find everything I need, and try to build one myself. This is not one of those must-haves. It's an extremely nice to have type of thing. But this is incredible, ladies and gentlemen. The more we see breakthroughs like this in technology, where we're using technology and bending it to make it work in our favor, I'm always in favor for that, yo. I won't think that this could go super mainstream, but who knows? Maybe tomorrow your friend might be traveling somewhere with this drone umbrella. It's always nice to see that these new inventions, people are not done with inventions yet. I thought the era of inventions just dried out. Like, we're not getting new stuff anymore. Barely. No, in reality, people are still thinking of new ways to invent. Instead of recreating the wheel, they're now adding an element that we've always wanted. There's a lot of inconveniences in life. And small inventions like this could really make the difference. I would love to try one myself. I hope that that tiny robot does not let us down during a rainy day. Otherwise, you're going to have a very bad day. Until then, ladies and gentlemen, it has been a pleasure as always to be with you. I'm Rathman Dahlawi, your host behind the mic, and joining us behind the controls has been the incredible and fantastic maestro himself, Abdullah Al-Gahmani. And until we catch you guys on the next one, stay safe, take care, and bye-bye for now.

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1: Minutes of Mindfulness. To help fit the practice of mindfulness in with your busy daily life and to have a method to hand at all times, download a mindfulness app for your smartphone, tablet, or laptop. Now here's a quote. Mindfulness-based cognitive therapy brings together people who are in the same mental state in a compassionate, comfortable setting. Together they witness that they are not alone and that others are going through the same thoughts and feelings. Dr. Zindel Sigal. Why not start a mindfulness group of your own with a few friends? Use an 8-week course such as the one outlined in Professor Mark Williams and Danny Penman's book, Mindfulness, or one of several courses found online. Having like-minded companions on the shared mindfulness journey is helpful in encouraging each other and helping each other practice until mindfulness becomes second nature. Now here's a quote. How often, even before we began, have we declared a task impossible? And how often have we construed a picture of ourselves as being inadequate? A great deal depends upon the thought patterns we choose and on the persistence with which we affirm them. Piero Ferrucci. Thoughts are not facts. Remember that. And as Plato says, the life that is not examined is not worth living. And by Michel Dumontien, the value of life lies not in the length of days, but in the use we make of them. Whether you find satisfaction in life depends not on your tale of years, but on your will. Remember that happiness comes from kindness. Happiness cannot exist whilst expressing hatred or anger. Practice mindfulness to avoid negative and harmful emotions. Now here is the problem with unhappiness. By telling ourselves that we wish we were happier, we tend to focus on the gap between how we actually feel and how we want to feel. We are comparing something that we are thinking now with something abstract. The mind sees the gap as something to be solved. This can be disastrous when it comes to emotions because of our interconnection between our thoughts, emotions, and bodily

sensations. They all feed into each other and, left unchecked, can drive our thinking in distressing directions. Here's a quote. Everyone thinks of changing the world, but no one thinks of changing himself. Leo Tolstoy. Now, as well as practicing mindfulness in daily life, it can be helpful to set aside time for a more formal mindfulness practice. Several practices can help create a new awareness of body sensations, thoughts, and feelings. They include meditation. Participants sit silently and pay attention to the sensations of breathing or other regions of the body, bringing the attention back whenever the mind wanders. Yoga. Participants often move through a series of postures that stretch and flex the body, with emphasis on awareness of the breath. And Tai Chi. Participants perform a series of slow movements with emphasis on awareness of breathing. Be mindful. Be mindful of the contact your body is making with whatever it is touching. Your feet connecting to the ground, your back against the chair or lying on a bed or floor. Here's a quote. What lies behind us and what lies before us are tiny matters compared to what lies within us. Ralph Waldo Emerson. To meditate, you don't have to sit cross-legged on the floor. However, many people who practice meditation frequently or for longer periods of time often tend to sit in the contemplative cross-legged seated position. But to meditate is simply to contemplate. Mindfulness meditation can be practiced anywhere, in any position, as long as the mind is brought to the present moment, to be aware, be alert, be non-judgmental towards ourselves and towards others. Those were mindful moments.

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0: 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Ladies and gentlemen, boys and girls, this is Sadia Radio, and you're tuning. 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
2: Hello, everyone. Take a look around you right now. Chances are there's a phone within an arm's reach. Maybe it's in your pocket, sitting on your desk, or charging nearby. For many of us, our phones have become the first thing we see in the morning and the last thing we check before going to sleep. But here's an interesting question. When was the last time you spent an entire day without looking at a screen? Not because your battery died, not because there was no signal, but because you actually chose not to. For some people, that sounds relaxing. For others, it sounds almost impossible. Today, we're talking about the growing trend of the digital detox and whether it's really impossible to disconnect in a world that seems permanently connected. What exactly is a digital detox? Let's start with the basics. A digital detox simply means taking a break from digital devices. That could mean staying off social media for a few hours, turning off notifications for a weekend, or even going completely screen-free for a day. There isn't one official way to do it. Some people delete social media apps for a month. Others put their phones away during meals. Some even go on vacations where they intentionally leave their devices behind. The goal isn't to avoid technology forever. The goal is to create a healthier relationship with it. Because let's be honest, technology is amazing. It helps us stay connected, find directions, listen to music, watch movies, order food, and talk to people across the globe in seconds. The challenge isn't that technology exists. The challenge is figuring out when enough is enough. Here's a fun thought experiment. Imagine every minute you spend scrolling through social media, watching videos, replying to messages, checking emails, and browsing the internet. Now add all those minutes together. The total might surprise you. Many people spend several hours every day looking at screens, often without realizing it. A quick glance at your phone turns into 5 minutes. 5 minutes becomes 20. 20 becomes an hour. Before you know it, you've somehow spent an entire evening watching videos about topics you weren't even interested in when you started. We've all been there. You open your phone to check the weather. 10 minutes later, you're watching a video about how penguins survive winter or learning random facts about ancient civilizations. Interesting? Absolutely. Productive? That's another question. So why is it so hard to disconnect? If you've ever tried putting your phone away and felt the urge to check it just a few minutes later, you're not alone. Our devices are designed to keep our attention. Notifications arrive throughout the day, messages appear instantly, new content is always waiting. And there's something else happening. Humans naturally dislike missing out. Nobody wants to be the last person to know about exciting news, funny videos, or important updates. This feeling even has a name, FOMO, the fear of missing out. Ironically, while technology helps us stay connected, it can sometimes make us feel like we need to be available all the time. Respond immediately, check constantly, stay updated every second. That can become exhausting. The funny things people do during a detox. People attempting digital detoxing often discover some surprising habits. For example, many reach for their phones without any reason at all. Not because they received a message, not because they needed information, just out of habit. Some people have reported unlocking their phones, staring at the screen, and then realizing they have absolutely no idea why they picked it up in the first place. Others feel phantom vibrations. That's when you think your phone buzzed in your pocket, but it actually didn't. Your brain has become so used to notifications that it starts imagining them. It's funny, but it also shows how deeply technology has become part of everyday life. What happens when you disconnect? The results can be surprisingly positive. Many people say they feel calmer, others notice they sleep better. Some discover they suddenly have extra time for hobbies, reading, exercising, or simply relaxing. And perhaps the biggest surprise, boredom. Lots of it. At first. But boredom isn't necessarily a bad thing. Before smartphones, boredom often led people to be creative. They daydreamed, they brainstormed ideas, they explored new hobbies, they started conversations. Today, boredom rarely lasts more than a few seconds before we reach for a screen. A digital detox can bring back those moments where the mind is free to wander, and sometimes that's where the best ideas come from. Can you really disconnect completely? Here is the big question. Can you truly disconnect in today's world? For most people, probably not completely, and that's okay. Many jobs require emails. Families communicate through messaging apps. Navigation, banking, shopping, and entertainment all rely heavily on technology. Modern life is built around digital tools. Trying to avoid them entirely might not be realistic. Instead, many experts suggest focusing on balance rather than total disconnection. Technology isn't the enemy. Overuse is the challenge. It's not about throwing your phone into a drawer forever. It's about deciding when your phone deserves your attention and when it doesn't. Easy digital detox ideas. If you're curious about trying a digital detox, it doesn't have to be extreme. Start small. Maybe avoid checking your phone during meals. Maybe spend the first 30 minutes of your morning screen-free, or set aside 1 hour every evening without social media. You could also try leaving your phone in another room while watching a movie. Go for a walk without constantly checking notifications. Listen to music without scrolling at the same time. Do one thing at a time. You might be surprised by how refreshing that feels. At the end of the day, technology has changed our lives in incredible ways. It keeps us informed, entertained, connected, and productive. But like many good things, balance matters.

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1: What to do in case of cyber attacks? Cybersecurity involves preventing, detecting, and responding to cyber attacks that can have wide-ranging effects on the individual, organizations, and the community, and at the national level. Cyber attacks are malicious attempts to access or damage a computer system. It can also lead to loss of money, theft of personal information, and damage to your reputation and safety.

Cyber attacks can use computers, mobile phones, gaming systems, and other devices. It can include identity theft. It can also block your access or delete your personal documents and pictures. It can target children and can cause problems with business services, transportation, and power. Here's how to protect yourself against a cyber attack. Number one, keep software and operating systems up to date. Number two, use strong passwords and two-factor authentication, which is the two methods of verification. Number three, watch for suspicious activity. When in doubt, don't click and do not provide personal information. Number four, use encrypted internet communications. Number five, create backup files. And number six, protect your home and business Wi-Fi network. You can increase your chances of avoiding cyber risks by setting up the proper controls. The following are things you can do to protect yourself, your family, and your property before a cyber attack occurs. Number one, use strong passwords that are 12 characters or longer. Use upper and lowercase letters, numbers, and special characters. And change passwords monthly. You can use a password manager. Number two, use a stronger authentication such as a PIN or password that only you would know. Consider using a separate device that can receive a code or uses a biometric scan, for example, fingerprint scanner. Number three, watch for suspicious activity that asks you to do something right away, offers something that sounds too good to be true, or needs your personal information. Think before you click. Number four, check your account statements and credit reports regularly. 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Number six, use sites that use HTTPS if you will access or provide any personal information. 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You can also use a virtual private network, known as VPN, that creates a secure connection. 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Number eight, regularly back up your files in an encrypted file or encrypted file storage device. 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When configuring your router, choose the setting of the Wi-Fi Protected Access 2, known as WPA2, and Advanced Encryption Standard, the AES, which is the strongest encryption option. If a cyber attack happens, you need to limit the damage. Look for unexplained charges, strange accounts on your credit report, unexpected denial of your credit card, posts you didn't make showing up on your social networks, and people receiving emails you never sent. 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

10 important things children should learn by age 10. When you become a parent, you take great responsibility for your child's future. That responsibility does not come with a handbook on how to raise a kind, honest, sympathetic, and brave child. If that's all you want for your kid but are not sure how to get there, we are here to help. We considered 10 things your child should learn before he or she turns 10 years old. Be a pro at parenting, and your child will thank you as he or she grows into an awesome adult. 10. You should respect both girls and boys. They are equal. Respect for others is an important feature that your child should acquire, including respect for other children of the same age, regardless of gender. We all know we should teach our kids to be respectful, but what is respect? You can ask three adults this question and get three different answers. So, if you want your kid to be respectful to others, you should explain to them what it means. Like in many other situations, you should be their role model. Be nice to people around you, no matter what age and of what sex they are and what social status they have. Be nice to your kids. Don't yell at them or call them names. Apologize if you made a mistake. If your child did something to other kids, which you see as wrong and disrespectful, talk to them. Ask why they did it and how they felt when they did it. Maybe they don't know a better way of expressing their emotions, so they start calling other children names or being rude to them. Most importantly, never single out any groups your kids should respect. Don't tell them not to be rude to girls, or your neighbor's kids, or their cousins. Respect works the same way for everyone. It is great if your child remembers this rule in his or her younger years. Respectful adults grow out of respectful children, you know. 9. Don't be afraid to make a mistake. We all want our kids to be happier, more talented, and successful than we are. We love them so much, we could not want any less for them. It is understandable, but it is important to teach your kid not to be afraid to make a mistake. Learning from someone's mistakes is a rare talent, but it's also important to learn from your failures. Imagine this, your kid is taking part in a drawing contest. He is focused, he is calm, and you are happy about it for a couple of hours, and then he is ready to show you the masterpiece. As you see it, you can't hide your emotions because they are so strong. You yell, "Ugly! You ruined it! You must have inherited your drawing skills from your dad." Well, your kid might not be future Picasso, but it is no excuse to react in such a way. It will stop your little one from trying again and make him think he is talentless. Instead, you can tell him it is okay to make mistakes because you can always correct them and make it better. 8. Knowledge is more important than grades. Sometimes parents become quite angry with grades that don't meet their expectations. However, a good grade doesn't always indicate good knowledge. You should teach your child that knowledge is more important than grades. Do you remember yourself during your school years? You did your best to memorize the history, yet you made one mistake on the test. Your result was a B. The guy sitting in front of you cheated and got an A. Yet you were the one who did better because you learned something, and he just copied the answers. Does this situation sound familiar? Hit thumbs up if something like that ever happened to you. Now, your parents were probably upset with your result and told you you should have worked harder to get an A, as Billy did. What they should have done is explain that knowledge is much more important than grades. So next time your kid gets a B for making one mistake on that math test, don't go too hard on them. Tell them what matters is that they found the solution. 7. Your parents are not your enemies. You can ask them for help. Becoming a friend to your child is not an easy matter, especially if he or she has friends of their own. Don't be too pushy. Trust, like respect, has to be earned. If your kid trembles with fear and tries to avoid any contact with you when they did something wrong, it means you have not earned their trust yet. How can you do it? Show that you can be trusted and try to avoid yelling and long lectures. If your kid did something wrong and you saw it, discuss it with them. Note, there is a difference between discussing and lecturing. Try to find the reason of what happened and think of what you can do together to change the situation. Or give your child a good piece of advice. When they see this is the way you react to problems, they will make you the first person to ask for help and advice, not hide from.
6. Always be ready to stand up for yourself. Some parents show more respect for teachers or other people than for a child. This may be a reason for future insecurities and an inability to stand up for oneself. Don't tell your child we told you this, but nobody is perfect. Teachers are also human, so they have their own problems and can sometimes be in a bad mood. As a result, they might start yelling at your child for no particular reason. If they tell your kid that he is messy, that might mean they have the same messy kid at home, and it makes them angry. Explain to your child that respect is important, but the ability to defend one's point of view is also necessary. Just be sure to teach it right. We don't encourage you to teach your kid to be rude or aggressive in response to an insult. The best thing he can do in this case is to say that it can happen to anyone in a polite but firm tone. The offender will most likely calm down, and no one in the classroom will laugh at your kid. Instead, they will see your child can stand up for himself. Liking the tips so far? Let us know! Give us a thumbs up as we are about to move on to the next 5 things you should teach your child by 10. 5. Don't do something you don't like for someone's approval. Every school is a mini model of our society. There are more and less popular groups. Children think that popularity among